0: Gladys Knight and the Pips with Neither One of Us.
1: There was an arrest that recently went down in Florida. It was, I guess, during a traffic stop. During the stop, 29-year-old Donnie Williams was talking to police. He knows he's got some drugs on him. He knows he's a convicted felon. He knows the police are going to find those drugs. So he just runs, which didn't help his case at all, of course. Police used a canine unit to track him down, and they found him in some thick brush on the cell phone with his girlfriend, knowing he was probably never going to see her on the outside again. Because on the body cam footage from the police, it shows him yelling into the phone, "I love you, bae! I love you, bae!" And the reason he was saying goodbye, because he knows he's going back to prison and's not going to see her on the outside anytime soon, because he was carrying a handgun, meth, fentanyl, and quite a bit of crack cocaine.

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1: 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We've got some tape from Wembley, 1974. 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
3: With your weather flash, I'm Bill Banks, UCtoday.org. 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Tonight, mostly clear with a low around 52. Tomorrow, sunny skies will dominate with a high near 79. Later Friday night, mostly clear with a low around 57. Looking ahead to Saturday, a chance of showers and thunderstorms is possible, with mostly sunny skies and a high near 78. Currently, it's 67 and clear. For UCtoday.org, I'm Bill Banks.
0: It's time for 30 minutes of Canadota Lake's greatest hits on Sunny 105.7.

Well, it was on this day that there was all sorts of upheaval in the political scene because President Clinton was about to raise the wage of something. We'll tell you more about that. It's coming up in just a few more songs as we have more of the Terry Dean program yet to come.

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0: Let's find out what happened on this day back in 1940 when British Prime Minister Winston Churchill paid tribute to the Royal Air Force. In his speech, he said, quote, "Never in the field of human conflict was so much owed by so many to so few." It was 1964. President Lyndon Johnson signed the nearly $1 billion anti-poverty measure. It was 1974. Nolan Ryan of the California Angels became the first major league pitcher to have a fastball clocked at 100 miles per hour. In 1977, the United States launched Voyager 2, an unmanned spacecraft carrying a 12-inch gold-plated phonograph record that scientists hopes that aliens may one day be able to find it and play it and learn about Earth, and hopefully not conquer us. And it was 1996, President Bill Clinton approved the very first minimum wage increase in 5 years, raising the hourly rate to $5.15 per hour.
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4: This 250 and 60 is presented by Tonard Manufacturing in Cory. The Declaration of Independence was out, and the British were in Brooklyn 250 years ago this month. The Continental Army suffered a horrendous defeat there, losing our foothold in that area, including Long Island. The British would continue in September to claim New York. This 250 and 60 has been presented by Tonard Manufacturing in Cory.

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2: I'm Big Al Knight, and welcome to my all-night platter party. I'll be here bringing back the songs you'd love to remember until tomorrow morning. That's right, bringing back the best of the 60s, 70s, and the 80s on Sunny 105.7. Ooh.

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Heck, back in 1971, I graduated from high school. Oh boy.

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He said, "Oh, they probably took off late, or they may have run into some turbulent weather and had to alter their course." I went back outside and I waited at the gate, and I watched the beacon light from the control tower as it whipped through the dark ebony skies as if it were searching for

Tired of the drama that life can bring? Well, let Canada's greatest hits, Sunday 105.7, take you back to a simpler time. I'm Big Al Knight, and I'm really glad you're here with me.

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4: With your weather flash, I'm Bill Banks, UCtoday.org. 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Tonight, mostly clear with a low around 52. Tomorrow brings sunny skies with a high near 79. Later Friday night, mostly clear again with a low around 57. Looking ahead to Saturday, a chance of showers and thunderstorms is possible with mostly sunny conditions and a high near 78. Currently, it's 63 and clear. For UCtoday.org, I'm Bill Banks with your weather flash.
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my favorite day is a sunny day right here at Canadota Lake on Sunny 105.7. Of course, it's a little dark outside right now, but it'll be sunny soon. I promise. 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

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That's right, AC/DC on Sunny 105.7. 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

My favorite day is a sunny day right here at Canadota Lake on Sunny 105.7. Of course, it's a little dark outside right now, but it'll be sunny soon. I promise. 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
1: Hey, it's Craig Bailey, your host for an hour of music by Pink Floyd every week on Floydian Slip. 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We've got some tape from Wembley, 1974. 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
4: With your weather flash, I'm Bill Banks, UCtoday.org. 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Tonight, mostly clear with a low around 52. Tomorrow brings sunny skies with a high near 79. Later Friday night, it will be mostly clear with a low around 57. Looking ahead to Saturday, a chance of showers and thunderstorms is possible with mostly sunny conditions and a high near 78. Currently, it's 61 and clear. For UCtoday.org, I'm Bill Banks with your weather flash.

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going here.

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I'm Big L Knight, and I am playing the greatest hits of all time right here on Canada's Greatest Hits, Sunny 105.7. 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
6: With your weather flash, I'm Bill Banks, UCToday.org. 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Tonight, mostly clear with a low around 52. Looking ahead to Friday, sunny with a high near 79. Later Friday night, mostly clear skies with a low around 57. Saturday brings a chance of showers and thunderstorms with mostly sunny conditions and a high near 78. Currently, it's 59 and clear. For UCToday.org, I'm Bill Banks with your weather flash.

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Why? 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That's why. 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
9: Yeah, right.

Stuck on third shift? Well, I'm right here with you. Gonna keep you company all night long playing the songs you love to remember here on Sunny 105.7, Canada's greatest hits. I'm your pal, Big Al Knight.

Stuck on Third Shift? Well, I'm right here with you. Gonna keep you company all night long playing the songs you love to remember here on Sunny 105.7, Canada's greatest hits. I'm your pal, Big Al Knight.

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3: 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Tonight, mostly clear with a low around 52. Looking ahead to Friday, sunny with a high near 79. Later Friday night, mostly clear skies with a low around 57. A chance of showers and thunderstorms is possible on Saturday, with mostly sunny conditions and a high near 78. Currently, it's 57 and clear. For UCToday.org, I'm Bill Banks with your weather flash.

0: This song definitely caught Buddy Holly fans off guard when it came out. Recorded just 4 months before that tragic plane crash that took his life. 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

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Stories, back in 1973. Their only hit was Brother Louie, and their claim to fame was opening up for Raspberries at their 1973 Carnegie Hall concert. Sing it, boys.

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4: With your weather flash, I'm Bill Banks, UCToday.org. 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Tonight, mostly clear with a low around 52. Looking ahead to Friday, sunny with a high near 79. Later Friday night, mostly clear skies again with a low around 57. Saturday brings a chance of showers and thunderstorms, mostly sunny with a high near 78. Currently, it's 56 and clear. For UCToday.org, I'm Bill Banks with your weather flash.

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It's time for the Platters That Matter with your pal, Big Al. 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

0: 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That's August 28th and 29th at St. Teresa's Church Activity Building.
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6: With your weather flash, I'm Bill Banks, UCtoday.org. 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Tonight, mostly clear with a low around 52. Later Friday night, mostly clear again with a low around 57. As we move into Saturday, a chance of showers and thunderstorms is possible, with a high near 78. Currently, it's 55 and clear. For UCtoday.org, I'm Bill Banks with your weather flash.

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Let's blast you back to 1966 with a great tune by Aaron Neville.

couldn't dance. You didn't even want me around. And now I'm back to let you know I can really shake 'em down.

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0: Union City churches are invited to gather together in one place for an opportunity to connect with friends and other church members. The Union City Ministerial Association is sponsoring the Creekside Community Gathering at Catfish Park, 10 a.m. on Sunday, August 23rd in Union City. 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That's Sunday, August 23rd at 10 a.m. at Catfish Park.
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So I take my guitar to pass some time. Late at night, it's hard to rest. 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

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Kinda lonely now, and it's raining all over the world. Oh, have you ever been lonely, people, and you feel that it was raining all over the world?

Well, even if it is in the middle of the night, this ought to get you up dancing. I remember back in 1979, Willie Stargell picking this as the official theme song for the World Series champion Pittsburgh Pirates. Those were the days indeed. Mm-hmm. Here's Sister Sledge doing We Are Family here on Sunny 105.7.

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Right here on the best kept secret in Pennsylvania, sunny 105.7, Canadota Lake.

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1: 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I'm Casey Petrowski from The Beatles Show. 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
3: 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Tonight, patchy fog with mostly clear skies, a low around 50. On Friday, patchy fog again, sunny with a high near 78. Later Friday night, mostly clear with a low around 54. As we move into Saturday, showers and thunderstorms are likely with a high near 79. Currently, it's 54 and clear. For UCtoday.org, I'm Bill Banks with your weather flash.

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working evenings and late nights? 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I'm bringing back the songs you love to remember. 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

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And what are we doing? 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
8: 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This morning, patchy fog with sunny skies reaching a high near 78. Later tonight, mostly clear with a low around 54. Tomorrow brings showers and thunderstorms with mostly sunny conditions and a high near 79. Saturday night features more rain and storms with a low around 56. Currently, it's 54 and clear. For UCToday.org, I'm Bill Banks with your weather flash.

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4: 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This morning, patchy fog with sunny skies reaching a high near 78. Later tonight, mostly clear with a low around 54. On Saturday, showers and thunderstorms are possible with a high near 79. Saturday night, more thunderstorms are likely, cloudy skies with a low around 56. Currently, it is 52 degrees and clear. For UCToday.org, I'm Bill Banks with your weather flash.

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2: John and Heidi.
0: It's Friday. My beautiful bride here at my side. Hello, Heidi. How are you?
1: Hello, John. I am well. And yourself?
0: I'm also well. And I'm excited to visit with Michael Voltaggio and Brooke Williamson. They are on a TV show, Bobby Flay, the cook.
1: Oh, yeah, yeah.
0: He's got Bobby's Triple Threat. It returns for another season on Food Network. And they apparently are going to be on that program. So I think your dad is a big fan of that show.
1: He just loves cooking
0: he
1: shows.
0: He does. And then, funny thing
1: is... Which is so funny.
0: Yeah,
1: I don't know why.
0: We were watching one with him, and he was like, oh, it's good. I said, have you ever tried this stuff? He goes, what do you mean? I'm like, you ever cook any of these things? He goes, no. And he looked at me like that was a dumb question. I was like, sorry for asking the obvious. And then, again, I just don't understand that. Because I would... Every time I watch those, I'm like... We got to make this stuff because it looks amazing. But he's never even cared. He's like, nah, I just watched the show. Anyway, we're going to chat with these two coming up. Thanks for listening to the John and Heidi Show.
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Another day's useless energy spent. Impassioned lovers wrestle as one. Lonely man cries for love and has none. New mother picks up and settles her son. Senior citizens wish they were young. Cold-hearted orb that rules the night removes the colors from our sight. Red is gray and yellow white, but we decide which is right and which is an illusion.

0: Now with today's reason to party, here's my beautiful bride, Heidi Small. What do you have for me there, Heidi?
1: Well, today is Hawaiian Shirt Day.
0: Oh, yeah, yeah.
1: And I have gotten you lots of Hawaiian shirts that have my face plastered all over them.
0: Yeah, they're fun.
1: It's really funny when somebody takes a picture of you and posts it on Facebook. I am tagged over and over and over again because of the images on the shirt.
0: I got to start wearing those again.
1: I
0: haven't worn those in a while.
1: You do. I know. I was just putting them away in your new closet.
0: Well, in my defense, I was too fat to wear them for a while. And now
1: they should fit again.
0: I know they could. I put one on the other day. I was like, hey, look at that. I can fit into my clothes again.
1: Yeah. And we could probably get rid of some of the big ones now, which would be nice.
0: Yeah, just keep those just in case.
1: I don't think we better. Anyway, I found a drink called the Aloha to go along with your Hawaiian shirt. It has dark rum, dry vermouth, cognac, and oh my goodness, do I love cognac. I think I like cognac better than bourbon.
0: Really?
1: And it's got gin and lime juice and soda water. Well, now, that sounds like a problem, all of that mixed together to me.
0: Yeah.
1: But I would just take the cognac.
0: Well, I will put a link to that drink in the show notes for today at johnandheidishow.com.
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3: 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I'm Trey Westerberg. 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The Crawford County Fair gets underway tomorrow in Meadville with 8 days of rides, livestock, exhibits, music, and grandstand events. Saturday is donation day, and the Midway opens from 4 to 8 p.m. The day also features harness racing, the Echo Valley Fiddle Contest, and the crowning of the Crawford County Fair Queen and Junior Miss. Sunday's big attraction is the Way Jennings Christian Music Night. The concert has been made free following donations. Other highlights include Bull Ride Mania Monday, a Demolition Derby Tuesday, Horse Pulls Wednesday, Joe Nichols in concert Thursday, Truck and Tractor Pulls Friday, and 2 Demolition Derbies Saturday. For a complete schedule, visit CrawfordCountyFairPA.gov. A Corey woman is in the Erie County Prison after police say they found her on an active warrant. Corey police made contact with 45-year-old Deidre Gandy at a home on Seminole Avenue August 15th. She was taken into custody without incident and later transported to the Erie County Prison by the Erie County Sheriff's Department. In a separate incident on Apache Avenue, Corey police responded to a disturbance involving 39-year-old Richard Hubbard and 29-year-old Shania Sakoski. Police say both were charged with harassment. A former Corey man has been identified as the motorcyclist killed in a crash Tuesday night near the Mill Creek Mall. Mill Creek Township Police and emergency crews were called to Interchange Road and I-79 around 8:38 p.m. The Erie County Coroner's Office has identified the victim as 33-year-old Cody Kyle Fike of the Erie area. He died from multiple blunt force injuries and was wearing a helmet. Police say Fike's motorcycle collided with an SUV that was turning onto northbound I-79. The SUV driver, a 24-year-old Mill Creek woman, was taken to the hospital for treatment. Fike was formerly a Corey resident and graduated from Corey Area High School in 2011. The crash remains under investigation.
4: U.S. Abraham Lincoln is on the way home from the Middle East. Multiple reports say the replacement aircraft carrier, the USS George Washington, arrived on the site, giving the San Diego-based crew of the Lincoln a chance to finally return home. There have been concerns about the 5,000 crew members who left San Diego in November, setting a modern carrier record for a time at sea. The California man who allegedly tried to assassinate President Trump and others during the White House Correspondents' Dinner in April was in federal court on Thursday. Officials say 31-year-old Cole Thomas Allen rushed a security checkpoint armed with guns and knives in an attempt to reach the president. A judge did not set a trial date. A new report is raising concerns that traders may have used inside information to make millions on the online prediction market Polymarket. The Anti-Corruption Data Collective identified 152 accounts that collectively made $8 million on military and defense-related predictions with an average win rate of about 97%. I'm Tammy Trujillo.
5: 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The Pittsburgh Steelers are in action tonight in preseason as they are going to take on the New York Jets. Head coach Mike McCarthy had indicated earlier in the week that second-year quarterback Will Howard will start and rookie quarterback Drew Aller will follow. That means neither Aaron Rodgers or Mason Rudolph are expected to play in the game coming up tonight. The Bills, they've got their next preseason game coming up tomorrow when they take on Cleveland.
6: after going through joint practices with the Browns. All indications are that starters are not going to play in this game. Pittsburgh Pirates baseball, they were off yesterday. They are going to get back at this evening as they are set to match up against the Los Angeles Dodgers. The Pirates will have Bubba Chandler on the mound looking for his seventh win.
5: That's your Sports Slash for UCToday.org. I'm Matt Pauley.
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10: From your weather authority, today mostly sunny, top 10 day, 77 to 82. Tonight mainly clear, comfortable, 57 to 62. Saturday breezy, warm, more humid by afternoon with sun to clouds. Late day to evening, scattered showers and storms, 77 to 82. Sunday mainly cloudy with showers, breezy at times, 70 to 75. Latest weather updates on the Your Irrigo app. I'm Weather Authority meteorologist Craig Flint.

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1: 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And again today, I'm your co-host, Mike Bailey, and Jessica Harrington is back with us one more time, I think.
2: Yay!
1: Okay, who knows? Maybe she'll stay for a week. All right. We've been talking about cut flowers, and we've been talking about, the types of flowers, et cetera, and stuff like that. And towards the end of our last discussion, you mentioned about, sunflowers, particular cut and come, right?
2: Mm-hmm.
1: Could you explain briefly that? Because then we got to move on.
2: Sure. I'll keep this quick. There are two types of sunflowers you could plant in your cutting garden. If you were growing it for your home, I would suggest branching type sunflowers rather than single stem sunflowers. With that single stem, you're just going to get one nice cut flower. That's it. One and done. If you choose a branching variety, you're going to get multiple cuts off of that same plant.
1: Okay, fine. So somebody says, where can I get these branching varieties? Well, they're just about on any seed rack in town, right?
2: Yes,
1: okay.
2: Absolutely.
1: And you look at the pictures.
2: Yeah, right? And it will tell you branching.
1: Okay, fine. Very good. So those are wonderful to use. So
2: absolutely.
1: So you can use those and you'll get blossoms. If you keep up with the plant's health,
2: yep.
1: And give us the moisture and the nutrients,
2: yes.
1: et cetera, and stuff like that.
2: And sunflowers are so easy. They're not needy, yeah.
1: Okay, fine. Very good. So what about harvesting? When do you harvest flowers?
2: Ooh, I harvest in the morning.
1: Okay, fine.
2: After the plant has cooled off all evening, it's well hydrated. I'll go out early in the field, and we will, and in the high tunnel as well, cut everything into a cool bucket of water. So it can hydrate and condition, and it will be ready for use.
1: Okay, now, I got to ask you this. When, in relationship to the blossom opening up, do you harvest?
2: Ooh, that's also a good question, Mike. The answer to that is different for each of the varieties that I mentioned.
1: Oh, okay.
2: I'll just use two as a...
1: Okay.
2: And if you're going to cut your dahlia, you want it all the way open. After you cut your dahlia, it will no longer open.
1: Oh, okay. I didn't realize that.
2: However, when I harvest sunflowers, it's very different. I can harvest the sunflower closed. If there's one petal starting to open on that sunflower, I pick it. It is plenty fine. It will open up in your vase at home.
1: Oh, really?
2: Mm-hmm.
1: Okay. Protected from all the elements.
2: Exactly. There's no bug damage.
1: No bug damage, no wind damage, no storm damage.
2: Correct.
1: So it's almost kind of neat to do it that way.
2: Mm-hmm.
1: Okay.
2: Yeah.
1: What else might you pick when they're kind of still all closed up?
2: Cosmos, believe it or not.
1: Oh, really?
2: I call it like a cracked bud phase.
1: Okay.
2: So you can see what color it is. It's just cracking open. But the zinnias, for instance, you want to do the wiggle test. If you grab that stem of the zinnia and you wiggle it and its head bobbles around, it is not ready. If it stays stiff, perfectly ready to harvest.
1: Oh, okay, fine. So it'll open up.
2: You'll pick the zinnia fully open.
1: Oh, fully open.
2: Fully open.
1: Okay, excuse me. Thank you for...
2: Mm-hmm.
1: Sometimes I lose my track of my mind, okay? Now, what in regards to perennials, peonies.
2: Oh, peonies, yes. Very lovely.
1: Yes. You can pick those when the bud is kind of close.
2: I call that marshmallow phase. If your peony, if you give it a squeeze, and if it feels like a marshmallow, cut it. It's ready.
1: Okay, good, mm-hmm. good. Okay, now that I have these plants harvested, how do I take care of them?
2: So the most important thing is good, clean water. Arrange them. Make sure all of the leaves are taken off of the stems.
1: Could you tell me that one more time? All of the leaves or just the ones that are going to go below the water?
2: Well, any leaves in the water, yes. Any leaves that might hit the water, take off. It will make your water murky,
1: yucky,
2: stinky.
1: Why? Because what's the issue with the leaves?
2: When that leaf hits the water, it basically decays. It starts decaying.
1: Okay,
2: breaks
1: fine.
2: Down in the water, yeah.
1: Okay, fine. So that's, mm-hmm. yeah, if you can buy some some flowers, and a couple of days afterwards, it starts turning greenish.
2: Yeah.
1: You didn't take the leaves off, right?
2: Correct. Yes. Okay.
1: But you don't. You can still salvage them.
2: You can
1: flush them out. Okay.
2: Yep.
1: Take those leaves off.
2: Get the leaves
1: cut
2: off.
1: Cut the stems. Okay. I'm sorry.
2: No,
1: I'm
2: you're fine.
1: I'm getting ahead of you.
2: It's okay. Okay. So, you know what you're talking about.
1: Okay.
2: Too.
1: What do you add anything to the water?
2: Sometimes. I personally don't, just because I have a field full of flowers. I can change out whatever I want to. However, you can have the little packets that come with the flower purchase. And
1: can you buy those someplace?
2: You can buy them off Amazon. Absolutely.
1: Okay, mine.
2: Yeah.
1: I didn't know that.
2: Keep some at home. If you are constantly getting flowers, yeah.
1: So this idea of putting a penny or an aspirin or anything like that in the water isn't...
2: I've heard those work lovely, too. But have I trialed them myself? I have not. But I have heard wonderful things about it.
1: Well, I think you trialed it? I know, but I think they pretty much debunked it.
2: Did they? Okay, yeah. I have no idea.
1: So I just wanted to mention the fact that, that might be a little bit of an old wives' tale.
2: Yeah, okay. Right?
1: So, because pennies aren't copper.
2: Right? True.
1: So, whatever. True. So... how often do you change that water?
2: I would say daily, if you have time. But I'm going to be honest, at this phase in my life, I don't think about changing that water every day.
1: Okay, but other people can.
2: Absolutely.
1: I pretty much do that because my wife says, she's looking at me and how long are you going to be able to keep those flowers? Typically, we buy a bouquet at one of the big box stores, and with proper care, I can get 2 weeks out of that.
2: Mm-hmm.
1: But it's a mix of flowers. Okay, and some of those flowers will die off a little sooner than others, correct?
2: Correct. Like cosmos and dahlias, for instance, you do not get a lovely vase life out of those 3 to 5 days, mm-hmm. if you're lucky. But, will last longer than others.
1: Okay. Roses don't last. I can only get about a week out of a rose.
2: Yeah.
1: And that's pushing it.
2: It is,
1: It really is. But tell me about those other things again.
2: Oh, the Lysianthus, yes. So I grow, instead of roses, I grow something called Lysianthus, and their vase life
1: And you grow them from seed.
2: I do grow them from seed. Their vase life is phenomenal, 2 to 3 weeks sometimes. And they are gorgeous. Gorgeous.
1: And you think they look nicer than roses?
2: I do.
1: Spell it for me. Lysianthus.
2: Lysianthus.
1: Okay.
2: Lysianthus.
1: Okay, fine. Very good.
2: I hope I spelled that right.
1: Where do you find those?
2: That's a good question. You cannot go into a garden center and buy them, as far as I know.
1: Okay.
2: I'm not saying that is absolutely the case, but I've never been able to find them. So, yeah, I grow them from seed. You can buy plugs online. You have to look hard.
1: Okay,
2: but
1: fine.
2: Yeah, they're a pain in the neck.
1: Okay, we're out of time. But these things really need to be started early.
2: They do.
1: Because it's a long... Tell me about your experience.
2: I start them in January and sometimes December, if I have time.
1: And they're just starting to bloom when?
2: Now. August 9th.
1: August 9th.
2: Yep.
1: Okay. Hey, Jessica, it's been wonderful having you here again.
2: Thanks for having me, Mike.
1: I'm sure all this information is very useful to a lot of our listeners. And, growing flowers is an absolute wonderful hobby.
2: It's a joy.
1: Okay. And I encourage everybody to use, even if you take a little bit of your vegetable garden and convert it into
2: vegetables love flowers.
1: Yes, you're right. They do. Mm-hmm. Attract some bees and this and that. All the nice pollinators. So thank you for listening. And I hope you're with us next time then. Bye-bye.
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0: Now, big screen, little screen, Nicholas Hoult is still in his villain era. The Superman star has been tapped as a high-profile cast addition to the upcoming second season of HBO's Harry Potter series. He's going to play Gilderoy Lockhart. So I don't know who that is, but I know people who are into that thing know exactly who that is. Hugh Jackman, I do know who that is, showed up on screen at Disney's D23 event to ask for a part as Wolverine in the upcoming Avengers Doomsday film. It was him, who's currently not in the cast, being egged on by Ryan Reynolds, who's also not in the cast yet at this event. And it was supposedly him checking to see, hey, if you guys need anybody help rounding out the cast, have you seen the video?
1: I haven't.
0: I've got a link to it. It's pretty
1: cute. Those two are hilarious. Yeah, they crack me up.
0: And the funny thing is, you can tell they have a really good time.
1: Oh, yeah.
0: So I do have a link to all of that. It's in the show notes for today at johnandheidishow.com.
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2: John and Heidi.
0: Heidi, did you know that dandelion seeds can travel for kilometers or miles on the wind?
1: I did not.
0: They have tiny parachute-like structures that help them float through the air for a long time before they finally land to grow somewhere new. So, if you don't have dandelions in your yard, but your neighbor does, and then you get dandelions in your yard, it might not be your neighbor. It could have been somebody from a mile away. I mean, don't jump to conclusions that those were my dandelions. But they probably were. All right, we don't know everything, but now we know this.
3: 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Participants must be 21 or older to attend. 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
5: 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I'm Trey Westerberg. 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The Crawford County Fair gets underway tomorrow in Meadville with 8 days of rides, livestock, exhibits, music, and grandstand events. Saturday is donation day, and the Midway opens from 4 to 8 p.m. The day also features harness racing, the Echo Valley Fiddle Contest, and the crowning of the Crawford County Fair Queen and Junior Miss. Sunday's big attraction is the Way Jennings Christian Music Night. The concert has been made free following donations. Other highlights include Bull Ride Mania Monday, a Demolition Derby Tuesday, Horse Pulls Wednesday, Joe Nichols in concert Thursday, Truck and Tractor Pulls Friday, and two Demolition Derbies Saturday. For a complete schedule, visit CrawfordCountyFairPA.gov. A Corey woman is in the Erie County Prison after police say they found her on an active warrant. Corey police made contact with 45-year-old Deidre Gandy at a home on Seminole Avenue August 15th. She was taken into custody without incident and later transported to the Erie County Prison by the Erie County Sheriff's Department. In a separate incident on Apache Avenue, Corey police responded to a disturbance involving 39-year-old Richard Hubbard and 29-year-old Shania Sakoski. Police say both were charged with harassment. A former Corey man has been identified as the motorcyclist killed in a crash Tuesday night near the Mill Creek Mall. Mill Creek Township Police and emergency crews were called to Interchange Road and I-79 around 8:38 p.m. The Erie County Coroner's Office has identified the victim as 33-year-old Cody Kyle Fike of the Erie area. He died from multiple blunt force injuries and was wearing a helmet. Police say Fike's motorcycle collided with an SUV that was turning onto northbound I-79. The SUV driver, a 24-year-old Mill Creek woman, was taken to the hospital for treatment. Fike was formerly a Corey resident and graduated from Corey Area High School in 2011. The crash remains under investigation.
6: 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Penn State football with a number of players being placed on a watch list. Redshirt senior quarterback Rocco Beck being named to the Davey O'Brien Award watch list. This is given each year to the nation's best college quarterback. Redshirt senior defensive tackle Siali Tapauki, he has been placed on the Polynesian College Player of the Year watch list. And then redshirt senior safety Jeremiah Cooper, redshirt sophomore Max Granville, and redshirt junior linebacker Tony Rojas have all been named to the watch list for the Comeback Player of the Year award. Pittsburgh Steelers football in action tonight. They are hosting the Jets. The Bills are going to play on Saturday when they take on the Cleveland Browns. That's your Sports Flash for UCToday.org. I'm Matt Pauley.
7: It's 6:54. 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The Declaration of Independence was out, and the British were in Brooklyn 250 years ago this month. The Continental Army suffered a horrendous defeat there, losing our foothold in that area, including Long Island. The British would continue in September to claim New York. This 250 and 60 has been presented by Tonard Manufacturing in Corey.
8: From your weather authority, today mostly sunny, top 10 day, 77 to 82. Tonight mainly clear, comfortable, 57 to 62. Saturday breezy, warm, more humid by afternoon with sun to clouds. Late day to evening scattered showers and storms, 77 to 82. Sunday mainly cloudy with showers, breezy at times, 70 to 75. Latest weather updates on the York Irrigo app. I'm weather authority meteorologist Craig Flint.
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0: Now, surveys and studies and such, going vegan for just 4 weeks might slow your biological aging. In a study of 48 healthy adults, people following a vegan diet developed changes in their DNA methylation, whatever that is. It's a process that helps control gene activity, which is associated with healthier immune function, less inflammation, and improved metabolic pathways. Two biological clocks also suggest slower aging during the month-long experiment. However, the study was small and short, so researchers say it's too early to know whether these changes actually lead to longer lives or lower disease risk. So they said it could just be when you are a vegan, it just feels
1: That's
0: like.
1: That's what I was literally just going to say. You don't really live longer, it just feels like it.
0: I was like, can I die now?
1: That was a month. It felt like it was 2.5 years.
0: Sure do wish I could have some bacon. Is there bacon in heaven? All right, surveys and studies. And by the way, if you're a vegan, I love you. It's okay. That just means more meat for me. It's all good. Surveys and studies and such on the John and Heidi Show.
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0: Time now for the joke of the day with my beautiful bride, Heidi Small. What do you have for me, Heidi?
1: These ones are pretty bad today, but I'm going to read them anyway.
0: As if the others have not been.
1: What did the little mountain say to the bigger mountain?
0: I have no idea.
1: Hi, Cliff. So stupid. And what do you give a sick lemon?
0: What do you give a sick lemon?
1: Lemonade.
0: Oh.
1: That one I thought was kind of cute.
0: That is pretty sweet.
1: That is pretty cute. Yeah.
0: That's very nice, Heidi. Thank you.
1: You're very welcome, John.
0: Which one of those do you think I'm going to share with people today?
1: Probably the lemonade one.
0: Yeah. And then I'm going to take credit for it myself. I'm going to say,
1: you go right on ahead.
0: I didn't get that from Heidi. It's mine.
1: You can have it.
0: I actually have had people tell me your jokes. So they laugh and say how funny they are. You know, the most popular one is the Buccaneer. I've had like four people say that. Oh, I love that joke. That's so funny. And I'm like, yeah, it's pretty good. It is good stuff. So the joke of the day on the John and Heidi Show.
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3: Local news now from UCToday.org. I'm Trey Westerberg. This update brought to you by Progressive. A former Corey man has been identified as the motorcyclist killed in a crash Tuesday night near the Mill Creek Mall. Mill Creek Township police and emergency crews were called to Interchange Road and I-79 around 8:30 a.m. The Erie County Coroner's Office has identified the victim as 33-year-old Cody Kyle Fike of the Erie area. He died from multiple blunt force injuries and was wearing a helmet. Police say Fike's motorcycle collided with an SUV that was turning onto northbound I-79. The SUV driver, a 24-year-old Mill Creek woman, was taken to the hospital for treatment. Fike was formerly a Corey resident and graduated from Corey Area High School in 2011. The crash remains under investigation. The Crawford County Fair gets underway tomorrow in Meadville with 8 days of rides, livestock, exhibits, music, and grandstand events. Saturday is donation day and the midway opens from 4 to 8 p.m. The day also features harness racing, the Echo Valley Fiddle Contest, and the crowning of the Crawford County Fair Queen and Junior Miss. Sunday's big attraction is the Way Jennings Christian Music Night. The concert has been made free following donations. Other highlights include Bull Ride Mania Monday, a Demolition Derby Tuesday, Horse Pulls Wednesday, Joe Nichols in Concert Thursday, Truck and Tractor Pulls Friday, and 2 Demolition Derbies Saturday. For a complete schedule, visit CrawfordCountyFairPA.gov. A Corey woman is in the Erie County Prison after police say they found her on an active warrant. Corey police made contact with 45-year-old Deidre Gandy at a home on Seminole Avenue August 15th. She was taken into custody without incident and later transported to the Erie County Prison by the Erie County Sheriff's Department. In a separate incident on Apache Avenue, Corey police responded to a disturbance involving 39-year-old Richard Hubbard and 29-year-old Shania Sakoski. Police say both were charged with harassment.
4: USS Abraham Lincoln is being relieved in the Middle East by the USS George Washington, according to multiple reports. The San Diego-based Lincoln crew can now prepare to return home after spending months at sea. There have been concerns about the roughly 5,000 sailors who left San Diego in November, setting a modern record for the longest carrier deployment. A state of emergency is in effect in Dover, Delaware, after a large tornado tore through the capital Thursday night. The storm downed trees and power lines, flooded roads and damaged buildings. Police report significant damage and scattered debris and are asking residents to stay off the roads while emergency crews respond.
5: You're a man who needs to control his fate.
4: The Odyssey has set an all-time R-rated record. This week, after being in theaters for over a month, The Odyssey became the highest-grossing R-rated movie of all time. I'm Michael Kastner.
6: 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Erie Seawolves baseball, they get a win yesterday, knocking off New Hampshire 6-3. That is their second straight win as they continue to be on a pretty good roll. They've taken two of the first three against New Hampshire. That series is set to continue this evening. Cleveland Guardians baseball yesterday, they pick up a win over the San Francisco Giants 5-2. Gavin Williams striking out 11 over 5 2/3 innings. Guardians are going to match up against Colorado tonight. Left-hander Joey Cantillo on the mound. Cleveland Guardians, they are bringing back free agent James Harden. He has agreed to a new 3-year, $97 million deal. And the Cleveland Browns, they are set to take on the Buffalo Bills on Saturday. The teams had a joint scrimmage against each other on Thursday. That's your sports slash for UCToday.org. I'm Matt Pauley.
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9: From your weather authority, today mostly sunny, top 10 day, 77 to 82. Tonight mainly clear, comfortable, 57 to 62. Saturday breezy, warm, more humid by afternoon with sun to clouds. Late day to evening, scattered showers and storms, 77 to 82. Sunday mainly cloudy with showers, breezy at times, 70 to 75. Latest weather updates on the York Irrigo app. I'm weather authority meteorologist Craig Flint.

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1: Canadota Lake's greatest hits.
0: Time now for the scoop of the day. Many people assume that they are both, they're born either left-handed or right-handed. Did you assume that, Heidi, that you were born right-handed?
1: Yeah.
0: Well,
1: you definitely favor a certain hand.
0: Can I tell you the story here?
1: Sure.
0: Well, you do have a biological preference to use one side of your body. 90% are right-handed. New research shows your dominant hands' better skills at tasks like writing were developed because you use them more, not because your brain was wired for that. The good news, your bad hand can improve with training. Here's the thing I'll tell you. When I was a kid, I was left-handed. My kindergarten teacher did not like left-handed people, so she switched us.
1: She didn't like left-handed
0: people. No, she said, I'm going to fix that. We're going to fix that. So I became right-handed. And that's why my handwriting looks like that. It's terrible. And it looks the same if I write left-handed, so I can do both. So there. And Ginny Lou, a 6-year-old rescue dog from California, a pug, has been crowned the 2026 World's Ugliest Dog. She beat out eight other contestants in the annual Sonoma Marin Agricultural Association competition. You know what the prize is, by the way?
1: I have no idea.
0: $5,000.
1: Woo!
0: We should bring our ugly dogs to this thing.
1: Our dogs are not ugly.
0: But we can make them look ugly for $5,000. trophy you get as well, and the honor of appearing on a limited edition mug root beer can. It's Ginny Lou's fourth attempt at the title, and now, finally, 6-year-old pug has been crowned the winner. Rescued from a shack in the mountains in South Korea, Ginny Lou has become a playful, affectionate companion who visits schools and care facilities as an ambassador for rescue dogs. The quirky contest celebrates dogs that may be overlooked because of their appearance, while promoting adoption and reminding people that every dog deserves a loving home. And I do agree with all of that. I've got a link to that story in the show notes for today at johnandheidishow.com.
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0: Time now for the movie quote of the day. I don't know if you're going to get this one. You probably will. 1961, so it's before our time, but right. It's a classic. I feel pretty, oh so pretty. Do you know what that movie's from? What that quote is from?
1: I don't.
0: 1961, Natalie Wood. A little movie called West Side Story.
1: Okay.
0: But if I were going to be told that, I would have guessed Anger Management, Jack Nicholson. Remember that?
1: Right.
0: He was for whatever reason, doing that in that
1: movie.
0: Yeah.
1: I don't hardly remember that movie
0: you
1: either.
0: Don't?
1: It's been a long time.
0: It has been a while.
1: I only saw it once.
0: The movie quote of the day on the John and Heidi Show.
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5: 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I'm Trey Westerberg. 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The Crawford County Fair gets underway tomorrow in Meadville with 8 days of rides, livestock, exhibits, music, and grandstand events. Saturday is donation day, and the midway opens from 4 to 8 p.m. The day also features harness racing, the Echo Valley Fiddle Contest, and the crowning of the Crawford County Fair Queen and Junior Miss. Sunday's big attraction is the Way Jennings Christian Music Night. The concert has been made free following donations. Other highlights include Bull Ride Mania Monday, a Demolition Derby Tuesday, Horse Pulls Wednesday, Joe Nichols in concert Thursday, Truck and Tractor Pulls Friday, and two Demolition Derbies Saturday. For a complete schedule, visit CrawfordCountyFairPA.gov. A Corey woman is in the Erie County Prison after police say they found her on an active warrant. Corey police made contact with 45-year-old Deidre Gandy at a home on Seminole Avenue August 15th. She was taken into custody without incident and later transported to the Erie County Prison by the Erie County Sheriff's Department. In a separate incident on Apache Avenue, Corey police responded to a disturbance involving 39-year-old Richard Hubbard and 29-year-old Shania Sakoski. Police say both were charged with harassment. A former Corey man has been identified as the motorcyclist killed in a crash Tuesday night near the Mill Creek Mall. Mill Creek Township police and emergency crews were called to Interchange Road and I-79 around 8:38 p.m. The Erie County Coroner's Office has identified the victim as 33-year-old Cody Kyle Fike of the Erie area. He died from multiple blunt force injuries and was wearing a helmet. Police say Fike's motorcycle collided with an SUV that was turning onto northbound I-79. The SUV driver, a 24-year-old Mill Creek woman, was taken to the hospital for treatment. Fike was formerly a Corey resident and graduated from Corey Area High School in 2011. The crash remains under investigation.
6: 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Gary Seawolves baseball, they get a win yesterday, knocking off New Hampshire 6-3. That is their second straight win as they continue to be on a pretty good roll. They've taken two of the first three against New Hampshire. That series is set to continue this evening. Cleveland Guardians baseball yesterday, they pick up a win over the San Francisco Giants 5-2. Gavin Williams striking out 11 over 5 2/3 innings. Guardians are going to match up against Colorado tonight. Left-hander Joey Cantillo on the mound. Cleveland Guardians, they are bringing back free agent James Harden. He has agreed to a new 3-year, $97 million deal. And the Cleveland Browns, they are set to take on the Buffalo Bills on Saturday. The teams had a joint scrimmage against each other on Thursday. That's your Sports Flash for UCToday.org. I'm Matt Pauley.
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9: From your weather authority today, mostly sunny, 77 to 82. Tonight, mainly clear, comfortable, 57 to 62. Saturday, breezy, warm, more humid by afternoon with sun to clouds. Late day to evening, scattered showers and storms, 77 to 82. Sunday, mainly cloudy with showers, breezy at times, 70 to 75. Latest weather updates on the York Irrigo app. I'm weather authority meteorologist Craig Flint.
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3: Thank you for listening to the John and Heidi Show on a Friday. Excited to visit with not one, but two amazing people today. Kind of three amazing people. We're going to talk about one, but we're going to talk with two. If you know who Bobby Flay is, he's a culinary icon, and he's got a program called Bobby's Triple Threat. It's on Food Network. There's a new season coming out right now. And today we have Michael Voltaggio and Brooke Williamson. We're going to be chatting with them about this program, and season five launches on Tuesday. So ladies first, let's start with Brooke. Let's talk about what we can expect from the new season of Bobby's Triple Threat.
4: Well, expect the unexpected. We're running into season five here. We've been doing this a few years, and this season is full of twists and turns, some things that you've never seen before, some things that not only you won't expect, but that we definitely didn't expect.
3: I think that sounds like a lot of fun. And speaking of the unexpected, Michael, what is it like working with Bobby Flay? Is it kind of like what you would expect?
5: Well, I mean, that depends on what you would expect. You know, for me personally, it's the best working relationship I think I could have, because he's a friend of ours, obviously, but at the same time, he's a great coach, a great mentor, and an amazing chef. And so imagine going to work every single day, though, and having your boss literally standing over your shoulder, looking at what you're doing, watching what you're doing, sometimes asking questions about what you're doing, and potentially getting into your head a little bit. Our job is to protect his $25,000, and he puts a couple ingredients in front of us. Our job is to make sure we put the best two dishes out that we can possibly put out.
3: I love that. Now, the guy we see on TV, Brooke, is that the same Bobby Flay that you work with? Is that what he's like off the screen as well?
4: Absolutely. You know, I like to say when people tell me when they meet me and they're surprised that I'm very much like myself, we're not actors. we are playing ourselves. And I think Bobby is the perfect prime example of someone who's passionate about food, who has immense competition experience, and is exactly who he is on TV. You know, he's talented. He cares about what he does. And I think that really comes across.
3: I love that. So Michael, let's talk with you now about your background. What is it that led you to this point to get the opportunity to work with Bobby Flay like this?
5: I mean, I met Bobby several years ago. I'm going to date myself a little bit, but it's been probably over a decade. We competed against each other on Iron Chef.

0: show ultimately what they can do.
1: Very, very cool. And Brooke, how about you? Let's talk about what your background is that led you to this amazing opportunity as well.
2: I mean, a long string of events, I guess. I started cooking at a really young age and ended up doing TV many, many years after I was cooking professionally, which I really feel like did me some good, solid research earlier in my career. And, you know, I met Bobby judging an episode of Supermarket Steakout, an Alex Garnaschelli show. And we were judging together and really just sort of hit it off. He's, you know, someone who, again, is exactly who he comes off as on TV. He's very genuine. He knows a lot about food. And he ended up hiring me to judge Barbecue Brawl. And from there, you know, it turned into a string of shows that I got to participate in.
1: That is fantastic. And again, two completely different paths, but they've interwoven right here at the intersection of Bobby Flay's program, Bobby's Triple Threat. And again, thank you guys for your time today. It's fun to chat, and it's a very fun show to watch. So thank you for doing what you do.
0: Thank you. And there's a lot of surprises this season for sure.
1: We are going to check it out for sure. It starts on Tuesday on Food Network. It's called Bobby's Triple Threat. And you're going to see Michael on that program. You're also going to see Brooke on that program. And this other fella, a culinary icon, Bobby Flay. Yeah, it's a new season of Bobby's Triple Threat on Food Network starting on Tuesday. I've got a link to the trailer and all of the information right on our Facebook page and in the show notes for today at johnandheidishow.com.
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0: Time now for News to Me, as we head to the News to Me news desk with Heidi Small.
1: One, let's see, it says, of the four states that begin with the letter A, the only one that does not also end with the letter A is Arkansas.
0: Yeah.
1: Otherwise, all of them begin and end.
0: Alabama, with A. Alaska.
1: Yeah.
0: Argentina. Wait a minute.
1: The center of North Dakota is the geographical center of the United States.
0: Isn't that weird? Because it doesn't feel like
1: years
0: it.
1: Later, it was found to also be the geographical center of North America.
0: United States and North America. I thought it was always just North America. I didn't know it had anything to do with the United States.
1: Yeah. Yeah. It says with it's the geographical center of its country, so of the United States. So it's the geographical center of just the U.S., as well as the geographical center of all of North America.
0: I feel very confused right now.
1: Why are you confused?
0: Because have you seen a map of the United States? Have you looked at where the North Dakota is placed?
1: Well, it's right by Alaska. No.
0: They must be. I don't know. I don't know how they're factoring this, but whatever.
1: Yeah. Anyway, that's news to me.
0: There you go. It's also clearly news to me.
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3: Local news now from UCtoday.org. I'm Trey Westerberg. This update brought to you by Progressive. A former Corey man has been identified as the motorcyclist killed in a crash Tuesday night near the Mill Creek Mall. Mill Creek Township Police and emergency crews were called to Interchange Road and I-79 around 8:38 p.m. The Erie County Coroner's Office has identified the victim as 33-year-old Cody Kyle Fike of the Erie area. He died from multiple blunt force injuries and was wearing a helmet. Police say Fike's motorcycle collided with an SUV that was turning onto northbound I-79. The SUV driver, a 24-year-old Mill Creek woman, was taken to the hospital for treatment. Fike was formerly a Corey resident and graduated from Corey Area High School in 2011. The crash remains under investigation. The Crawford County Fair gets underway tomorrow in Meadville with 8 days of rides, livestock, exhibits, music, and grandstand events. Saturday is donation day and the midway opens from 4 to 8 p.m. The day also features harness racing, the Echo Valley Fiddle Contest, and the crowning of the Crawford County Fair Queen and Junior Miss. Sunday's big attraction is the Way Jennings Christian Music Night. The concert has been made free following donations. Other highlights include Bull Ride Mania Monday, a Demolition Derby Tuesday, Horse Pulls Wednesday, Joe Nichols in Concert Thursday, Truck and Tractor Pulls Friday, and two Demolition Derbies Saturday. For a complete schedule, visit CrawfordCountyFairPA.gov. A Corey woman is in the Erie County Prison after police say they found her on an active warrant. Corey police made contact with 45-year-old Deidre Gandy at a home on Seminole Avenue August 15th. She was taken into custody without incident and later transported to the Erie County Prison by the Erie County Sheriff's Department. In a separate incident on Apache Avenue, Corey police responded to a disturbance involving 39-year-old Richard Hubbard and 29-year-old Shania Sakoski. Police say both were charged with harassment.
4: A woman accused of planning an attack on the New York State Capitol building allegedly has terrorist ties. The FBI says Jessica Bowie, a 35-year-old Albany woman, pledged allegiance to ISIS online before buying bomb-making materials earlier this month from a hardware store. The FBI says she began planning to detonate a bomb at the Capitol in July, discussing her plans with FBI informants and spending weeks taking surveillance photos of the building. USS Abraham Lincoln will be heading back to the U.S. after a record deployment. Multiple reports say the replacement aircraft carrier, the USS George Washington, has arrived in the Middle East, giving the San Diego-based crew, the Lincoln, a chance to return home. Def Leppard guitarist Vivian Campbell says his cancer has returned. He tells an El Salvador radio station he'll have to undergo treatment again as his bone marrow transplant was unsuccessful. I'm Michael Kastner.
5: 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The Pittsburgh Steelers are in action tonight in preseason as they are going to take on the New York Jets. Head coach Mike McCarthy had indicated earlier in the week that second-year quarterback Will Howard will start and rookie quarterback Drew Aller will follow. That means neither Aaron Rodgers or Mason Rudolph are expected to play in the game coming up tonight. The Bills, they've got their next preseason game coming up tomorrow when they take on Cleveland.
6: After going through joint practices with the Browns, all indications are that starters are not going to play in this game. Pittsburgh Pirates baseball, they were off yesterday. They are going to get back at this evening as they are set to match up against the Los Angeles Dodgers. The Pirates will have Bubba Chandler on the mound looking for his seventh win. That's your Sports Slash for UCToday.org. I'm Matt Pauley.
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10: From your weather authority, today mostly sunny, 77 to 82. Tonight mainly clear, comfortable, 57 to 62. Saturday breezy, warm, more humid by afternoon with sun to clouds. Late day to evening, scattered showers and storms, 77 to 82. Sunday mainly cloudy with showers, breezy at times, 70 to 75. Latest weather updates of the York Irrigo app. I'm weather authority meteorologist Craig Flint.

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2: John and Heidi.
0: Fun fact for you, Heidi.
1: What's that, John?
0: We're not sure if blondes have more fun, but they do have more hair than non-blondes. Did you know that?
1: If you're blonde,
0: you have more hair. There you go. Fun fact for you, Heidi.
1: What's that, John?
0: Cows don't have upper front teeth.
1: Really?
0: Yeah. I know.
1: I guess I've never seen one smile, so I wouldn't know.
0: Well, they don't smile much because they're probably self-conscious. So. Fun fact for you, Heidi.
1: What's that, John?
0: Turkeys can blush. Well, there you go.
1: Really?
0: Fun.
1: Yeah.
0: Fun fact for you, Heidi.
1: What's that, John?
0: Cold water. I said that in cursive. Cold water is just as cleansing as hot water. So I don't know why it feels like it's not, but it is. And we'll do one final fun fact for you, Heidi.
1: What's that, John?
0: 3D printing is a new thing. And thanks to 3D printing, NASA can now email tools to astronauts. They just send them the plans. They push a button and it prints out the tool in outer space.
1: Interesting.
0: How wild is that?
1: Huh.
0: That is so cool. Several fun facts. Now you know. Thanks for listening to the John and Heidi Show.
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15: Hello, and welcome to another edition of your Daily Beatle Break. Today we feature a John and Paul song that was released as a single on August 20th, 1964. It served as the B-side to I'll Cry Instead. John and Paul wrote it specifically for George Harrison to sing. Today's song was recorded for the film soundtrack to A Hard Day's Night, and they also recorded a version of today's song for the BBC's From Us to You radio show. Years later, Paul described today's song as a formula song, and John said, quote, I would have never sung it myself. They recorded today's song on a Sunday, which was the first time they used Abbey Road Studios other than on a normal workday. Here's I'm Happy Just to Dance with You on your Daily Beatle Break.

0: Well, that's going to do it for this edition of your Daily Beetle Break. I'm Dave Marino. Thanks for joining us. And we'll catch you right here next time. Same beat time, same beat channel for your Daily Beetle Break.
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1: Canadota Lake's greatest hits.
0: Time now for the question of the day. This one's for you, Heidi. Parents spend almost 7,000 minutes a year doing this. What is it? I don't think we ever did this as much as other people.
1: Going to the park?
0: No, driving their kids around.
1: Well, yeah, our kids
0: were not involved in
1: as much as other people.
0: They were not joiners.
1: Are.
0: Our daughter joined basketball and she wanted to quit after the first game.
1: Yeah.
0: And Heidi made her stay. She goes, no, you signed up.
1: Yeah.
0: You're going to go. And then I sat with Heidi and I watched Heidi become a whole different person. She's like, box her out. She's yelling at people. I'm like, where did you even hear these words? We're just sitting there. I'm like, have you been possessed?
1: Yeah, I cannot.
0: It was wild.
1: I cannot go to sporting events.
0: And I was the one going, does she have to stay in this? Do I have to come with and sit next to you in the stands? I'm going to go get another hot dog. You've had 8 hot dogs. I know. I just can't sit here anymore. That's your question of the day on the John and Heidi Show.
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4: 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I'm Trey Westerberg. 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The Crawford County Fair gets underway tomorrow in Meadville with 8 days of rides, livestock, exhibits, music, and grandstand events. Saturday is donation day and the midway opens from 4 to 8 p.m. The day also features harness racing, the Echo Valley Fiddle Contest, and the crowning of the Crawford County Fair Queen and Junior Miss. Sunday's big attraction is the Way Jennings Christian Music Night. The concert has been made free following donations. Other highlights include Bull Ride Mania Monday, a Demolition Derby Tuesday, Horse Pulls Wednesday, Joe Nichols in concert Thursday, Truck and Tractor Pulls Friday, and 2 Demolition Derbies Saturday. For a complete schedule, visit CrawfordCountyFairPA.gov. A Corey woman is in the Erie County Prison after police say they found her on an active warrant. Corey police made contact with 45-year-old Deidre Gandy at a home on Seminole Avenue August 15th. She was taken into custody without incident and later transported to the Erie County Prison by the Erie County Sheriff's Department. In a separate incident on Apache Avenue, Corey police responded to a disturbance involving 39-year-old Richard Hubbard and 29-year-old Shania Sakoski. Police say both were charged with harassment. A former Corey man has been identified as the motorcyclist killed in a crash Tuesday night near the Mill Creek Mall. Mill Creek Township police and emergency crews were called to Interchange Road and I-79 around 8:38 p.m. The Erie County Coroner's Office has identified the victim as 33-year-old Cody Kyle Fike of the Erie area. He died from multiple blunt force injuries and was wearing a helmet. Police say Fike's motorcycle collided with an SUV that was turning onto northbound I-79. The SUV driver, a 24-year-old Mill Creek woman, was taken to the hospital for treatment. Fike was formerly a Corey resident and graduated from Corey Area High School in 2011. The crash remains under investigation.
5: 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Penn State football with a number of players being placed on a watch list. Redshirt senior quarterback Rocco Beck being named to the Davey O'Brien Award watch list. This is given each year to the nation's best college quarterback. Redshirt senior defensive tackle Siali Tapauki. He has been placed on the Polynesian College Player of the Year watch list. And then redshirt senior safety Jeremiah Cooper, redshirt sophomore Max Granville, and redshirt junior linebacker Tony Rojas have all been named to the watch list for the Comeback Player of the Year award. Pittsburgh Steelers football in action tonight. They are hosting the Jets. The Bills are going to play on Saturday when they take on the Cleveland Browns. That's your Sports Flash for UCToday.org. I'm Matt Pauley.
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8: From your weather authority today, mostly sunny, 77 to 82. Tonight, mainly clear, comfortable, 57 to 62. Saturday, breezy, warm, more humid by afternoon with sun to clouds. Late day to evening, scattered showers and storms, 77 to 82. Sunday, mainly cloudy with showers, breezy at times, 70 to 75. Latest weather updates of the York Irrigo app. I'm weather authority meteorologist Craig Flint.
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0: Time now for some weird news, and this feels like it should be a Florida man, but it's not. In Memphis, Tennessee, Daryl Lil Peanut Parker. That's not even the funny part. Allegedly tried to rob a Dollar General, but the plan fell through almost immediately. Earlier that day, Lil Peanut was in the same exact store to buy a ski mask, the one that he wore during the robbery. And he used his rewards card.
3: Oh, my goodness.
0: To make matters worse, the weapon under his hoodie was just his finger. The cashier recognized Lil Peanut, having known him since he was 8.
3: Unimpressed,
0: she jumped over the counter and tackled him. Other employees helped hold Lil Peanut in the laundry detergent aisle until police arrived.
3: How, what a beautiful story.
0: Everything about that. Doesn't it feel like should have been a Florida man?
3: That is wonderful.
0: But, you know, Florida men, or apparently in this case, Memphis, Tennessee men, you know, apparently we have the same kind of people doing same kind of things all over God's green earth.
3: Wow.
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2: John and Heidi.
0: Time now for the list. We have world records that sound made up, but they're not. These are real world records. We did the first three yesterday. They're in the show notes today as well. But this one, the most children born to one couple. Russian peasants, Fyodor Vasilyevich and his wife had 69 children.
1: Ooh.
0: 1725 is the first child, all the way up to 1765. So over the course of 40 years, 16 sets of twins, seven sets of triplets, and four sets of quadruplets.
1: What?
0: Yeah, that's wild. 69 kids. Another, the longest fast. In 1965, Angus Barbary of Scotland went an astonishing 392 days without eating solid food. Under medical supervision, he consumed vitamins, electrolytes, yeast, tea, coffee, and other calorie-free drinks, losing 276 pounds.
1: Holy cow!
0: Yeah, over the course of a little over a year. And that's all we have time for today, but we'll share the rest of these on Monday. How's that sound?
1: That sounds great.
0: All right. I've got the entire list in the show notes for today at johnandheidishow.com.
3: Local news now from UCtoday.org. I'm Trey Westerberg. This update brought to you by Progressive. A former Corey man has been identified as the motorcyclist killed in a crash Tuesday night near the Mill Creek Mall. Mill Creek Township Police and emergency crews were called to Interchange Road and I-79 around 8:38 p.m. The Erie County Coroner's Office has identified the victim as 33-year-old Cody Kyle Fike of the Erie area. He died from multiple blunt force injuries and was wearing a helmet. Police say Fike's motorcycle collided with an SUV that was turning onto northbound I-79. The SUV driver, a 24-year-old Mill Creek woman, was taken to the hospital for treatment. Fike was formerly a Corey resident and graduated from Corey Area High School in 2011. The crash remains under investigation. The Crawford County Fair gets underway tomorrow in Meadville with 8 days of rides, livestock, exhibits, music, and grandstand events. Saturday is donation day and the midway opens from 4 to 8 p.m. The day also features harness racing, the Echo Valley Fiddle Contest, and the crowning of the Crawford County Fair Queen and Junior Miss. Sunday's big attraction is the Way Jennings Christian Music Night. The concert has been made free following donations. Other highlights include Bull Ride Mania Monday, a Demolition Derby Tuesday, Horse Pulls Wednesday, Joe Nichols in Concert Thursday, Truck and Tractor Pulls Friday, and two Demolition Derbies Saturday. For a complete schedule, visit CrawfordCountyFairPA.gov. A Corey woman is in the Erie County Prison after police say they found her on an active warrant. Corey police made contact with 45-year-old Deidre Gandy at a home on Seminole Avenue August 15th. She was taken into custody without incident and later transported to the Erie County Prison by the Erie County Sheriff's Department. In a separate incident on Apache Avenue, Corey police responded to a disturbance involving 39-year-old Richard Hubbard and 29-year-old Shania Sakoski. Police say both were charged with harassment.
4: A woman accused of planning an attack on the New York State Capitol building allegedly has terrorist ties. The FBI says Jessica Bowie, a 35-year-old Albany woman, pledged allegiance to ISIS online before buying bomb-making materials earlier this month from a hardware store. The FBI says she began planning to detonate a bomb at the Capitol in July, discussing her plans with FBI informants and spending weeks taking surveillance photos of the building. USS Abraham Lincoln will be heading back to the U.S. after a record deployment. Multiple reports say the replacement aircraft carrier, the USS George Washington, has arrived in the Middle East, giving the San Diego-based crew, the Lincoln, a chance to return home. Def Leppard guitarist Vivian Campbell says his cancer has returned. He tells an El Salvador radio station he'll have to undergo treatment again as his bone marrow transplant was unsuccessful. I'm Michael Kastner.
5: 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Erie Seawolves baseball, they get a win yesterday, knocking off New Hampshire 6-3. That is their second straight win as they continue to be on a pretty good roll. They've taken two of the first three against New Hampshire. That series is set to continue this evening. Cleveland Guardians baseball yesterday, they pick up a win over the San Francisco Giants 5-2. Gavin Williams striking out 11 over 5 2/3 innings. Guardians are going to match up against Colorado tonight. Left-hander Joey Cantillo on the mound. Cleveland Guardians, they are bringing back free agent James Harden. He has agreed to a new 3-year, $97 million deal. And the Cleveland Browns, they are set to take on the Buffalo Bills on Saturday. The teams had a joint scrimmage against each other on Thursday. That's your Sports Flash for UCtoday.org. I'm Matt Pauley.
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7: From your weather authority, today mostly sunny, 77 to 82. Tonight mainly clear, comfortable, 57 to 62. Saturday breezy, warm, more humid by afternoon with sun to clouds. Late day to evening, scattered showers and storms, 77 to 82. Sunday mainly cloudy with showers, breezy at times, 70 to 75. Latest weather updates on the Your Irrigo app. I'm Weather Authority meteorologist Craig Flint.

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0: Time now for something special with Heidi Small. What do you have for me there, Heidi?
1: Well, I have another odd game show.
0: Okay.
1: That really existed. This is from 2008. It was called Amnesia.
0: Oh, wow.
1: And the questions on this show, hosted by comedian Dennis Miller, and I do not remember this.
0: I don't remember this either.
1: Were hyper-specific to the contestant, but also extremely hard. They were asked with remembering obscure details about their own lives. They might be asked to name roads where the house is that they grew up on, or the names of coworkers from decades prior, or to pick their mother's homemade cooking out of a lineup.
0: Oh, wow.
1: I don't remember this.
0: I don't either, but I would watch that.
1: Yeah, I would too. And I love Dennis Miller.
0: Me too. That whole thing sounds fun. Well, that is something special with Heidi Small.
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2: John and Heidi.
0: We always like to wrap things up around here with good news, and I think this is good news. Man cuts grass after seeing students waiting at a bus stop in dangerous conditions. So sometimes you see a problem and you look the other way. That's right. Not what happened here. Mark Waters noticed that people were struggling to get in and out of this bus. Mark noticed this was happening in a busy area where there's like a lot of traffic, but they're waiting to get in the bus. But the grass was so tall, it was taller than some of the kids.
1: Oh, wow.
0: He was in the Houston area. He noticed this group of people walking along the side of the road. He later saw them waiting at a bus stop in this grassy area. And again, very, very dangerous. He said, I was going to work and I saw the little children and the women walking on this major road right here. And the grass is as tall as they are, definitely taller than the kids. And they walked right over here. And he said they're standing in the bus stop, but the grass was so high, cars were just flying past them.
1: Oh, my gosh.
0: They didn't know there were people there.
1: Right.
0: He said there was just no way, as a man, I could let this happen.
1: Aww.
0: So instead of hoping somebody would do something, he did something. He grabbed a mower, and he started clearing the grass around the bus stop himself. He knows there are others. There's other overgrown areas in the community, too. Instead of waiting for somebody else to step in, he said, I'm willing to help clear those as well if people will reach out. He said, I'm not asking for help. I'll go do it by myself if there's a need. He said, our job is to protect the women and the children, and that is what I'm going to do.
1: Love that.
0: I do, too. He said, it's a powerful reminder that making a difference doesn't always require a big organization or a complicated plan. Sometimes it starts with seeing something that needs to be fixed and doing something about it.
1: Love it.
0: I love it, too. I've got a link to that story. It's in the show notes for today at johnandheidishow.com. Time to say goodbye, Heidi.
1: Goodbye, Heidi.
0: Goodbye, everybody. Have a great day. Thank you for listening to the John and Heidi Show.
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5: 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I'm Trey Westerberg. 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The Crawford County Fair gets underway tomorrow in Meadville with 8 days of rides, livestock, exhibits, music, and grandstand events. Saturday is donation day and the Midway opens from 4 to 8 p.m. The day also features harness racing, the Echo Valley Fiddle Contest, and the crowning of the Crawford County Fair Queen and Junior Miss. Sunday's big attraction is the Way Jennings Christian Music Night. The concert has been made free following donations. Other highlights include Bull Ride Mania Monday, a Demolition Derby Tuesday, Horse Pulls Wednesday, Joe Nichols in concert Thursday, Truck and Tractor Pulls Friday, and two Demolition Derbies Saturday. For a complete schedule, visit CrawfordCountyFairPA.gov. A Corey woman is in the Erie County Prison after police say they found her on an active warrant. Corey police made contact with 45-year-old Deidre Gandy at a home on Seminole Avenue August 15th. She was taken into custody without incident and later transported to the Erie County Prison by the Erie County Sheriff's Department. In a separate incident on Apache Avenue, Corey police responded to a disturbance involving 39-year-old Richard Hubbard and 29-year-old Shania Sakoski. Police say both were charged with harassment. A former Corey man has been identified as the motorcyclist killed in a crash Tuesday night near the Mill Creek Mall. Mill Creek Township Police and emergency crews were called to Interchange Road and I-79 around 8:38 p.m. The Erie County Coroner's Office has identified the victim as 33-year-old Cody Kyle Fike of the Erie area. He died from multiple blunt force injuries and was wearing a helmet. Police say Fike's motorcycle collided with an SUV that was turning onto northbound I-79. The SUV driver, a 24-year-old Mill Creek woman, was taken to the hospital for treatment. Fike was formerly a Corey resident and graduated from Corey Area High School in 2011. The crash remains under investigation.
6: 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Penn State football with a number of players being placed on a watch list. Redshirt senior quarterback Rocco Beck being named to the Davey O'Brien Award watch list. This is given each year to the nation's best college quarterback. Redshirt senior defensive tackle Siali Tapauki, he has been placed on the Polynesian College Player of the Year watch list. and then redshirt senior safety Jeremiah Cooper, redshirt sophomore Max Granville, and redshirt junior linebacker Tony Rojas have all been named to the watch list for the Comeback Player of the Year award. Pittsburgh Steelers football in action tonight. They are hosting the Jets. The Bills are going to play on Saturday when they take on the Cleveland Browns. That's your Sports Flash for UCToday.org. I'm Matt Pauley.
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8: This 250 and 60 is presented by Tonard Manufacturing in Cory. The Declaration of Independence was out, and the British were in Brooklyn 250 years ago this month. The Continental Army suffered a horrendous defeat there, losing our foothold in that area, including Long Island. The British would continue in September to claim New York. This 250 and 60 has been presented by Tonard Manufacturing in Cory.

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0: 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This is Charlie Applewhite saying welcome once again to Country Style USA, presented transcribed by your United States Army in cooperation with this radio station. 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
1: Yeah! Thank you, Charlie. My goodness, Charlie Applewhite. Thank you very much. We're very happy to be on the Country Style program today. It isn't too often that we get to come around and visit with you folks, but we're always happy when we get the chance. We got about three or four songs here today that some of you folks might have heard once or twice or maybe three times before. Like this one here, one called Knee Deep in the Blues.

Thank you. Thank you very much, folks. Hope you enjoyed that a little bit. Even Charlie Applewhite over there, even they had him doing a little dance. That's a very, very wicked leg shake, Charlie. We got a very talented bunch of boys up here. We got one boy that doubles on steel and doubles on drums. After every number, he has to run from the drums over to the steel. Got Jimmy Farmer over here on the steel. We'll give all the names after a while and tell you all the different instruments they play. Very proud of the group. Right now, here's a little number here that we have out on the Columbia label that you might have heard. It's one called I Can't Quit, I've Gone Too Far.

0: All righty. Let's have a little word here from our good buddy, Charlie Applewhite.
1: Thank you very much, Marty. 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And now let's get back to some of that fine music, country style, with Mr. Marty Robbins.
2: That's right.
0: All right, Charlie, thank you very much. We had some visitors in the audience. Floyd Robinson. Mm-hmm. He's a guitar player. We're going to dedicate this number here to Floyd. It's one that my good friend Lee Emerson wrote. I'll do the taking off here, Floyd. On one call most of the time.

my goodness. We didn't end it like I said we was going to. Well, that's all right. It sounded like a pretty good ending to me, Lightning. All right. We got Lightning Chance on the bass, and we got the world's greatest piano player. Yes, sir, it's Floyd Cremar. Very good. It's Floyd Cremar. He's a Frenchman. Got Jack Pruitt on the guitar and Hillis Buttram on the rhythm guitar over there. Hillis plays all kinds of instruments, plays old guitar, mandolin, banjo, piano, television, radio, anything you got, he plays it. You folks happen to have a song that you'd like to hear on the program sometime, why, all you have to do is write into Country Style USA, Governor's Island, New York, for New York. That's Country Style USA, Governor's Island.

Well, I guess that's about all the time we have today on the Country Style USA program. But I believe we'll be able to come back and visit with you again sometime. This is Marty Robbins saying goodbye.

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1: All right, so Charlie, thanks an awful lot, and we're glad to be back with all the folks again on Country Style USA, too. We've got all the country deputies gathered around, our favorite guitar player, Sugarfoot Garland, Billy Bird sitting in today helping us out, and boy, we're going to have ourselves a good time before this show comes to an end. Right now, we'd like to get going here with something real fast, though, a tune called I'm Aiming on Living Some Before I Die. Boys, one, two, three, four.

Oh, me, that takes an awful lot of air to get all that song out. I hope you folks out there enjoyed it. I also want to mention the rest of the boys that are here today, because if I don't, they'll sure get jealous, and I'll have a rough time with them. We got the old big fat boy from California by the name of Tom Pritchard playing bass fiddle, and a little bitty skinny fella from over in North Carolina, Shorty Lavender, on the little bitty fiddle. That there, he picked it before it got ripe. He's got one of them little bitty ones. Then over on the steel guitar is Mo Bills, Pride and Joy. Actually, there's two states down there claim him. Alabama claims him, Mississippi claims him. Alabama claims him from Mississippi, and Mississippi claims him from Alabama. We're glad to have him here on the steel guitar. Lover Boy, Lloyd Green. Glad to have all the fellas gathered around. Of course, like we said a while ago, Billy Bird and Sugarfoot Garland, two of the greatest guitar players in the business today, I guarantee you. You know, the trend in music here lately has been kind of going to folks recording songs where they go either way, trying to sell them in the popular field and the country field, too. So I just thought maybe I'd try to get on the bandwagon and ride along with the rest of the fellas, try to stay up with the time. So we cut a tune that was once an old, old country song, and we cut it with the Jordanaires, who aren't here with us today, but I'm going to do it by myself. A song I hope you folks like. It's our newest capital release, and I hope that you've heard it. It goes like this.

0: All right, sir. Thank you very much. Anything your heart desires. Right now, here's something that a lot of you fellows out there might desire, especially if you listen real close to the fellow who's going to tell you about your United States Army, Charlie Applewhite.
1: Thank you very much, Farron. 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And now back to some more of that fine country western music, Farron Young style. Farron, what do you got for us next?
0: Well, thank you an awful lot, Charlie, and thanks for the words to the wise out there, too. I hope all the young fellas take heed to that. Yes, sir. Right now, it's about time for all the country deputies to gather around, and they're going to play a real fine instrumentation for all you folks. So everybody jump on the bandwagon. Let's listen to one called Fire on the Mountain.

Meister, boys. That's real wonderful. Yes, sir, I enjoyed that. My word, them boys is picking up a storm, doing a real great job, too. Yes, sir. Right now, neighbors, we'd like to do the other side of our Capitol record, our new record. It just came out not too long ago, and we hope you folks might have heard this. A song that I'm real fond of, and I hope you folks like, too. The Shrine of St. Cecilia.

right. Thank you very, very much. All you boys enjoying yourself today, huh? Well, that's too bad, because the time has come for us to leave. I just want to know if you was having a good time. We certainly did, and we hope all you folks out there had a real fine time, too. Until we see you again on Country Style USA, this is Farron Young saying thanks for everything and reminding you the only thing we like better than country music are you wonderful, wonderful, wonderful country folks. Goodbye, and God bless you.

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7: From your weather authority, today mostly sunny, 77 to 82. Tonight mainly clear, comfortable, 57 to 62. Saturday breezy, warm, more humid by afternoon with sun to clouds. Late day to evening scattered showers and storms, 77 to 82. Sunday mainly cloudy with showers, breezy at times, 70 to 75. Latest weather updates on the York Irrigo app. I'm weather authority meteorologist Craig Flint.
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11: 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Tonight, report on ESP, a study of clairvoyance, telepathy, and extrasensory perception taken from actual case records. Ladies and gentlemen, Mr. John McIntyre.
12: Extrasensory perception, clairvoyance, telepathy, precognition. These are the laboratory words. But in everyday life, you and I are faced with a multitude of strange occurrences. Item: a man is about to board a certain airliner. Suddenly, on a hunch, he turns back to the ticket window and changes to another flight. An hour later, the plane he would have been on crashes into a mountainside. Item: a mother suddenly and unaccountably breaks into tears at the moment her son is killed 1,000 miles away. Reason: unknown, unexplained.
9: Cross. Square.
12: Today, modern scientists are delving deeper and deeper into these mysteries.
9: Star.
12: In the science laboratory of a great university, a girl sits at a table and draws cards from an automatic shuffling machine. On the face of each card is one of five possible designs. A star, a circle, a cross, a square, three wavy lines. Without looking at the cards, the girl tries to identify the designs by mental impressions. By clairvoyance.
10: Nine,
12: at another table, seven, a man watches dice tumble about in a revolving cage. The man calls out a number.
10: Six.
12: The dice are cast. The number is six. At still another table, an experimenter stares at a photograph of a tree and tries to project a mental image of this tree to an artist at a drawing board in the next room. These are only a few of the experiments by which modern science hopes to probe into these unexplained phenomena, to solve one of life's greatest riddles.
13: Mr. McIntyre, may I interrupt for just a moment?
12: Certainly.
13: My name is Lawrence Dobkin.
12: Mr. Dobkin?
13: Now, it's my contention most of these things can be explained. Properly investigated with adequate controls, science can show a perfectly normal, logical explanation for almost any of these so-called psychic phenomena.
8: I see.
14: Excuse me, Mr. McIntyre. I'm Russell Thorson, and I'd like to ask Mr. Dobkin a question.
8: Well, go right ahead, Mr. Thorson.
14: Mr. Dobkin, do you feel that science has been able to determine by what means certain men and women are able to consult a forked stick and discover water far underground?
13: You mean a water dowser?
14: Yes.
13: Oh, well, that's a superstition that goes back to the Middle Ages.
14: I believe it's more than a superstition. I believe it's extrasensory perception.
8: Oh? Gentlemen, may I make a suggestion?
13: Certainly, Mr. McIntyre.
8: The workshop has included the case of a water dowser in tonight's report. For case number one, we have invited a gentleman who can give us an eyewitness account of how a water dowser works. Mr. Robert Ballin.
15: To begin with, let me say that my experience is limited to the method used by one particular dowser, Mr. Henry Gross, game warden of Biddeford, Maine, probably the country's best-known dowser. Two books have been written about him by Kenneth Roberts, author of such bestsellers as Northwest Passage and Oliver Wiswell. As a result of reading of Mr. Roberts' books on Henry Gross, I decided to employ him to find water on my farm, which is just outside Manchester, Vermont. Shortly after I bought the farm, in the fall of 1954, the spring that supplied all my water suddenly went dry. Some of my neighbors said nothing could be done about it. Some said I should call in a geologist and try to drill a well. Instead, I got in touch with Kenneth Roberts and Mr. Henry Gross. I asked if Mr. Gross would be willing to come over from Maine and douse my farm. He said he would for a fee of $500 in expenses, and a day or so later, he drove up to my front door. He was a man of about 60, a little less than medium height, quiet, soft-spoken country gentleman. I invited him into the house for a cup of coffee, and Mr. Gross explained the conditions that I must agree to.
16: Now, Mr. Ballin, if I tell you where to dig your well, you must dig right there at that spot, and not maybe off a few feet north or south.
15: Yes, I understand that, Mr. Gross.
16: And don't bring in one of those big bulldozers for the digging.
15: Oh?
16: Oh, machine's too heavy. Could mash the earth down so tight it'd crush the veins and the water off in a new direction.
15: Yes, I could see that it might.
16: All right, we can get started.
15: Most of my farm is on a hillside with a good deal of natural growth. As we walked along, Mr. Gross pulled up a goldenrod plant and bent it into the shape of a letter V. He took one fork of the branch in each hand and held the point directly in front of him in a horizontal position. He aimed slowly to the right, then to the left. Suddenly, the branch dipped downward.
16: Uh-huh. Yes, looks like your old spring, the one that dried out, is straight up the hill.
15: I didn't tell you where it was, did I?
16: Oh, didn't need to. That's where my rod says it is. That's why it dipped.
15: Well, in other words, if the rod points down, that indicates water?
16: Mm-hmm. Or if I'm asking the rod a question, a dip means yes. If it doesn't dip, that's no.
15: Can the rod tell how near we are to the spring?
16: I'll ask it. How far away is the old spring? More than 100 yards?
15: We waited a moment, and then the rod dipped again.
16: More than 200 yards?
15: Another pause, then another dip.
16: More than 500 yards?
15: This time it was motionless.
16: Seems to be less than 500. Is it 450 yards? Is it 460 yards?
15: The questions continued until the rod indicated the old spring was 458 yards up the hill. We then paced off the distance and found it to be 457 yards. Now, considering that a man's stride cannot be exact, the rod's accuracy was phenomenal.
16: You know why this spring went dry? It was off on a tributary, and this long drought parched it out.
15: You think the main vein is still flowing?
16: Mm-hmm. Just a question of finding it.
15: We worked our way down the slope until the divining rod dipped again.
16: Is it 8 feet?
15: Then Mr. Gross began walking back and forth and asking the rod questions. Finally, we had worked ourselves almost up to my back door. And then Mr. Gross laid the rod aside.
16: Mr. Ballin, you've got a good vein. It comes down from the top of that hill. It's about 20 feet wide. The deepest part is 7 feet. And behind your house, it rises to within 4 feet of the surface.
15: Huh?
16: Now, this is the place to dig. You'll find it's excellent drinking water.
15: Fine. It's only 4 feet. I can dig it myself.
16: Sure. Be good exercise.
15: Mr. Gross, two or three times while you were working, you seemed to break into perspiration and tremble.
16: Mm-hmm. Yeah, it happens now and then. Takes a little out of you when you feel the water.
15: You say feel?
16: Well, that's the only way I can describe it.
15: Well, then you must be able to find the water without using a divining rod.
16: I do sometimes, but the rod is a help.
15: But tell me, do you think other dowsers feel water the same way you do?
16: Can't say, but I do know that most of us are outdoor folks. We're at home in the woods and fields. I think that's important. Very important.
15: I followed Mr. Gross's instructions and started digging in the spot that he had indicated. The top earth was dry and caked. But at about 18 inches, the soil was damp. At 2 feet, it was moist. At 3 feet, water seeped into the hole. As far as we could tell, the water vein was exactly at the depth that Mr. Gross had predicted.
17: And now, I'd like to present in person the gentleman who participated in this remarkable phenomenon, Mr. Robert W. Ballin, a vice president of the world's largest advertising agency, the J. Walter Thompson Company. Mr. Ballin.
18: Thank you, Mr. McIntyre.
17: Would you care to make any comments on this case?
18: No, I don't think so, except to say I realize that my experience with Mr. Henry Gross was quite impossible, except for one thing. It actually happened through no other device than one man's unusual powers.
17: Thank you, Mr. Ballin. And you might be interested to know that in preparing this program, the workshop has inquired as to Mr. Henry Gross's recent activities as a water dowser. He has been employed by the city of Fredericksburg, Texas, by landowners on the island of St. Croix in the Virgin Islands, by such firms as Bristol-Myers Chemical Laboratories, the A.C. Lawrence Leather Company, a subsidiary of Swift & Company, by two large electronic factories in New Jersey, and by Canada's largest munitions plant.
19: Excuse me, Mr. McIntyre. May I just make a comment?
17: Certainly, Mr. Dobkin.
19: Thank you. Now, science has investigated water dowsing. It appears that when that rod twists and dips in the dowser's hands, well, that's actually caused by an unconscious muscular action. Now, if that's correct, there's no mystery about it.
20: But there is. There most certainly is.
17: In what way, Mr. Thornton?
20: Well, even if the dowser should control the rod by this unconscious muscular action, what is it that affects his muscles? If the dowser has some strange affinity for water, how does he feel it?
19: Well, now,
20: And how is it that Mr. Gross, over a flowing vein of water, can hold two dowsing rods, each slightly off-center, and have one rod work frontward and the other backward? Muscles can't do that.
19: Well, but now you're getting off into the supernatural.
17: The supernatural, or the natural, in a way not yet understood by science. In every era since the age of ice and of the mastodon, man has believed in the miraculous. He turned to the witch doctors, the soothsayers, to the astrologers, the magicians, to the frauds and the cunning cheats. Again and again, his faith was betrayed, and yet he believed. He believed because there was something, something that was beyond his knowledge. In the Bible, there are miracles. Belshazzar feasted with 1,000 nobles, and a hand appeared and wrote on the wall, "Mene, mene, tekel, upharsin." And in that night was Belshazzar, the king of the Chaldeans, slain. Pharaoh dreamed a dream of 7 fat years and 7 lean years. Nebuchadnezzar, king of Babylon, slept and saw a vision of himself humbled as unto the beasts of the field. What are these dreams, these visions?
20: To be exact, sir, they're phenomena that come under the heading of precognition. That is to say, the knowing of an event before it actually happens.
19: Well, now, just a minute.
17: Yes, Mr. Dobkin.
19: At times, you know, science finds it difficult to accept biblical stories as literal fact. They are very effective, yes, as literature. But we can't possibly prove that these things actually did occur.
20: Nor can we prove that they did not, sir.
19: Yes, well, all right. Now we're quibbling.
20: How about some modern examples? Would you accept them?
19: That depends on the quality of the evidence. We all know that certain people are given to telling some very remarkable things, which are either pure imagination or events that have been poorly observed and wrongly interpreted.
20: Mr. Dobkin, I doubt if you would charge fraud or mistake in the two cases I'm proposing. They're both a matter of public record. Mr. McIntyre, would you please?
17: With pleasure. Case number two, which might be called precognition. The year was 1858. The Mississippi riverboat, Pennsylvania, was laying over at St. Louis. Among the crew were Henry Clemens and his older brother Sam. Samuel Clemens, who would one day write his way to fame under the pen name of Mark Twain. While the steamboat loaded cargo, Sam went ashore to stay overnight at the home of his sister, Pamela. Early the following morning, Pamela was awakened by a noise downstairs and a voice.
0: Henry! Henry!
17: Pamela reached for her robe and hurried downstairs. She entered the sitting room to find her brother Samuel staring wildly about.
21: Sam, what are you doing up at this hour?
22: It seems so real.
21: What?
22: I was so sure that I jumped out of bed and came down to look at him.
21: Sam.
22: When he wasn't here, I thought they'd moved him.
21: Who, Sam? Moved who?
22: Henry. He was dead.
21: Oh, Sam, you were just having another one of your nightmares.
22: It was as real as you are, Pamela. I saw Henry stretched out here in this sitting room. He was in a metal coffin. There was a bouquet on his chest. White flowers. All white. Except for one red rose in the center. It was so vivid.
21: Sam, it was just a dream.
22: Yes.
17: A few weeks later, on June 13th, 60 miles below Memphis, the boilers of the steamboat Pennsylvania exploded. Among the 160 dead was Henry Clemens. In a Memphis warehouse, the victims were laid out in a long line of wooden coffins. There was but one metal coffin. Samuel Clemens stood beside it and gazed down at his brother's body. On the chest was a bouquet of white flowers, all white, except for one red rose in the center.

0: Case number 3. 7 years later, in the second week of April, 1865, another man dreamed a dream. Afterward, he told it to his wife and to his best friend.
1: There seemed to be a death-like stillness about me. Then I heard subdued sobs, as if a number of people were weeping. I thought I left my bed and wandered downstairs. I went from room to room. No living person was in sight, but the same mournful sounds of distress met me as I passed along. I was both puzzled and alarmed. I kept on until I arrived at the east room. There before me was a catafalque, on which rested a corpse wrapped in funeral vestments. Around it a throng of people, some gazing mournfully upon the corpse, others weeping pitifully. I asked one of the soldiers there, "Who is dead in the White House?" "The president," he said. "He was killed by an assassin."
0: That same week, in April, the man who dreamed that dream, Abraham Lincoln, attended a play at Ford's Theater. Later, his body lay in state in the East Room.
2: Yes.
0: Well, gentlemen?
3: Well, first I'd like to ask Mr. Dobkin if he questions the validity of those two dreams.
4: No, Mr. Thorson. I accept them as correct statements of actual events.
3: Thank you.
4: But now, tell me, have you never had a dream of dying or falling downstairs or being in an auto accident?
3: Oh, I imagine I have.
4: Oh, I know I have. Well, let's suppose that everybody in the United States has had at least one dream of accident or of disaster. That's 165 million dreams. Now, the simple law of averages guarantees that some of those dreams will come true.
3: I think this is a good time to quote Dr. Sigmund Freud. He said, "If one regards oneself as a skeptic, it is well from time to time to be skeptical about one's skepticism." And on clairvoyant dreams, he said, just a minute. Mr. McIntyre, would you oblige me again?
0: Certainly. In Vienna, in 1925, Dr. Sigmund Freud, the great pioneer in the science of psychoanalysis, had this to say.
5: "If there are such things as telepathic messages, the possibility cannot be dismissed of their reaching someone during sleep. The further possibility arises that telepathic messages received in the course of the day may only be dealt with during a dream of the following night."
3: I hope you paid particular attention to that last part, Mr. Dobkin. There is a possibility that telepathic messages might come to a person only in a dream.
4: Yes, I got that point.
3: All right. Doesn't that suggest something to you? At the very time of President Lincoln's dream, John Wilkes Booth was planning his assassination. Using Freud's theory, Lincoln might have picked up Booth's murderous thoughts by telepathy. Therefore, the dream.
4: Well, it's a startling idea, certainly, but again, there's no possible proof.
3: The world is filled with things difficult to prove. Their mere existences are proof.
4: Well,
3: we scientists have spent centuries studying the animal world. And what do we come up with? Mystery.
0: Item, the homing pigeon.
6: The homing pigeon can find its way back to its home loft over distances up to 100 miles. In some cases, the distance has approached 1,000 miles. Means by which the bird determines latitude, longitude, curvature of the earth, unknown.
0: Item, household pets.
7: Dogs and cats have been separated from their owner and have returned on foot over distances of many hundreds of miles. Bobby, a collie, traveled almost 2,000 miles between the states of Indiana and Oregon. Means of determining direction, unknown.
0: Item, the European eel.
8: The European eel swims from inland rivers into the Atlantic, makes its way 2,000 miles to a deep off the West Indies. There it spawns and dies. The baby eels born off the West Indies return across the Atlantic and ascend the same rivers from which their parents had come years before. Method of finding their way? Unknown.
4: Well, this is all very interesting, Mr. Thorson, but these are things that we call instinct.
3: Yes, and what is instinct? Can science explain it?
4: Well, we're investigating it.
3: And we still don't know. I say that instinct includes clairvoyance and telepathy at work on an animal level.
4: Yes, but that is simply argument.
3: Mr. McIntyre, may we have the case of Lady the Wonder Horse?
0: Certainly. Case number 4. An example of clairvoyance, as told by Mr. Stuart Wyatt.
2: Well, it was back in the fall of 1950, late October. My wife Nancy and our 12-year-old boy Billy and I went up to spend a weekend at our mountain cabin. This was back in eastern Tennessee on the shore of a small lake. Late Saturday afternoon, Billy went out in a sailboat. I told him not to because it looked like there was a storm blowing up, but, well, you know how kids are. But, well, anyway, the wind kept getting stronger and stronger, and Nancy and I got worried. We saw Billy trying to take in sail, but he couldn't do it fast enough. And the mast broke, and the boat capsized. I swam out to the wreckage, but there was no sign of Billy. So we telephoned the nearest forest ranger station, and they sent over a couple of men with a search boat. They couldn't find anything either. That night, in the pouring rain, we had over 200 volunteers combing the woods and the shore. They even brought in bloodhounds. But after 2 days of this, the chief ranger, Anderson, was pretty discouraged.
9: Oh, we've dragged the lake 3 times, Mr. Wyatt, and still nothing. I'm afraid the body must be caught under the ledge or something where our equipment can't reach it. Looks like there's nothing more we can do.
2: When I told that to my wife, it's a funny thing, Mr. McIntyre. She just suddenly stopped crying. She said, all right, now it's time to try that horse she'd read about. It's supposed to be able to find missing children, and its name was Lady. I told her it was ridiculous, but, well, we'd tried everything else.
0: The horse which Mrs. Wyatt had read about is Lady, owned by Mrs. C.D. Fonda of Richmond, Virginia. Mr. and Mrs. Wyatt found the 25-year-old mare waiting for them in her barn. In front of her was a strange contrivance of levers and wooden blocks with letters of the alphabet and numbers running from 1 to 10. Following instructions, the Wyatts asked Lady a test question.
10: Lady, tell me, what was my maiden name?
0: The horse moved toward one of the levers. She pressed her nose against the lever, and a block with a letter L came into view.
10: L.
11: Lee.
10: Lee, that's right. Lee, Nancy Lee.
2: Oh, this is impossible. Nobody around here knows your maiden name.
10: Lady does.
2: Well.
10: Lady, is my son Billy alive? Lady?
2: A. L.
10: I.
2: Alive.
10: God, oh, my God.
2: Lady, where is Billy? Lady, where is Billy? C.
10: A.
2: B.
10: B. B. Cave, he's in a cave.
0: Mr. and Mrs. Wyatt telephoned from Richmond to Chief Ranger Anderson back in Tennessee. They told him to search for a cave. The following is from the official report of Ranger Anderson.
9: The Wyatt boy was found in a small cave approximately 1 1/4 miles northeast of the lake. He was unconscious. Dr. Warner gave him a blood transfusion and he was removed to the hospital. When I was able to question him, the Wyatt boy stated these circumstances. After the sailboat capsized and sank, he swam to the nearest shore. While attempting to return home through the woods, he stumbled into an animal trap. The trap broke his left leg, and he began to lose blood. In a state of fright and confusion, he then began to crawl in a direction away from the lake. He discovered the cave and decided to stay there until the rainstorm was over. Sometime during the night, he lost consciousness. He remembered nothing more until reviving in the hospital. He was discharged therefrom on October 28th, fully recovered.
0: Cases similar to that of the Wyatt boy in which the horse Lady has guided searchers to the recovery of the bodies of missing children may be read in Newsweek magazine, the issues of October 25th, 1948, December 22nd, 1952, and February 16th, 1953. In Time magazine, issue of December 15th, 1952. In Life magazine, issue of December 22nd, 1952. And in Popular Mechanics magazine, issue of March, 1952. Yes, the dramatization you just heard was a composite of several such actual cases. Item, Emanuel Swedenborg,
6: Emanuel Swedenborg, scientist and philosopher, in September 1759, saw in a waking dream a disastrous fire which was burning at that very moment in the city of Stockholm, 50 miles away. He specified the houses which were then in flames and gave the correct hour at which the fire was extinguished.
0: Item, Leo Tolstoy.
7: In 1910, Count Leo Tolstoy, famous author, sent a message to the Tsar of Russia, the German Kaiser, and the King of England, in which he described his dream of World War I 4 years before it occurred. He stated when the war would begin, where it would be, outlined its horrors, foresaw the League of Nations.
0: And now, gentlemen, any questions? You, Mr. Thorson?
11: I rest my case.
0: You, Mr. Dobkin?
12: I rest my case.
13: Wavy lines, star, circle.
0: A girl sits at a table and draws circle. Cards from an automatic shuffling machine.
13: Circle.
0: By the mathematical laws of chance, she should correctly identify, wavy without lines, looking at the cards, 5 out of every 25 drawn.
13: Cross.
0: This girl has scored as high as 9 and 15
13: star.
0: Cards consecutively correct.
13: Star.
0: In one such experiment, the score has exceeded the laws of chance by odds of 400,000 to 1.
13: Star.
0: In still other cases, the odds have risen to the astronomical ratio of 1 trillion and 1 quadrillion to 1.
5: 6.
0: In laboratories and universities throughout the United States and Europe and South Africa, the research goes on.
5: 12.
0: New light is being shed on the phenomena of telepathy and clairvoyance.
5: 2.
0: The day may be not far distant.
5: 5.
0: When science will establish the principles
5: 11,
0: of extrasensory perception and its
5: 9,
0: operation as firmly 9, as the laws which govern nuclear fission.
13: Star.
0: The ideas advanced by Professor Sigmund Freud and by other investigators may yet be proven fact.
13: Circle.
0: That long before man's first crude stammerings, long before he first chiseled his ideographs into stone, man communicated to fellow man through thought.
13: Star.
0: Tonight, the CBS Radio Workshop has presented Report on ESP, directed by Jack Johnstone. 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John McIntyre was the narrator. The cast included Lucille Meredith, Lillian Baeff, Don Diamond, Lawrence Dobkin, Russell Thorson, Stacey Harris, Robert Ballin, Forrest Lewis, Sam Edwards, Raymond Burr, and Bert Holland. Original music for tonight's program was composed and conducted by Amerigo Marino, with vocal by Norma Zimmer. The CBS Radio Workshop is produced in Hollywood by William Frug. 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Bruno Walter will conduct the Mozart Symphony No. 25 in G major, and then we'll present the rarely performed Mozart Requiem. 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
13: 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Star. 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
4: Step right down, Mr. Kay.
5: Ah, good old sunny California.
6: There he is, Miss Arden. Hiya, Danny.
5: Hello, Lionel. Hi, Evie.
7: Hello, Danny. Welcome home.
5: Thanks, honey. Did you miss me?
7: Certainly did. This place wasn't the same without you. Now that you're back, we can all return to abnormal.
5: Ah, you're a doll. Just a little doll. Say, Lionel, would you carry my bags a minute, please? I've got to carry this little bundle I brought back from Washington.
6: Sure.
7: I knew it. Danny Kay, just what is in this little bundle? Another milking machine?
5: Oh, on the contrary. Look.
7: A baby?
6: Well, it ain't Fanny Bryce, sister.
5: Quiet.
8: Quiet, baby. No. What's the matter with your baby? You're crazy, baby. Hey, Debo.
5: Lionel, turn your face the other way. I thought that would do it.
7: Danny Kay, where did that baby come from?
5: Oh, Evie. It came from Washington.
7: Well, let me put it another way.
5: I wish you would.
7: Who is this baby's mother?
5: A woman.
7: Well, that's startling information. Now, who is this woman?
9: I don't know.
7: What?
5: Well, look, I just met her as I was getting on the plane.
7: What?
5: Yeah, she was sending her baby to California. She thought I had a kind, motherly face.
7: Oh, she did?
5: Yes, she did. So she asked me to take care of him on the trip. Now, the baby's papa's going to meet me here in a minute and pick him up. Isn't he a cute little gurgle puss?
8: Would you go be doing?
9: I got the baby.
5: Isn't he cute? Don't you? Do you like babies, Lionel?
6: Yeah, I love babies. They're so young.
7: Now, there's a brilliant observation.
6: Gee, it is wonderful, ain't it?
7: What?
6: A baby flying 3,000 miles. And look, he's all dressed for the plane trip, too.
5: What do you mean?
6: He's wearing a three-cornered parachute.
7: Did you come straight through, Danny?
5: Well, I did, but the baby changed at Kansas City.
6: Gosh, he's a cute little Muppet. What's his name, Danny?
5: Well, he's a Russian baby. You see, his first name is Gregory Ivanovich Sergei Zdravstvuyte Kochis is yes, is Masnyo Zhotsiri Vyasna Bresnyo Zhuji Lyak Znel Brasnyo Zhak. And his second name is Gnek.
6: What's his middle name?
5: Well, they haven't given him one yet. They're waiting to see which general gets to Berlin first.
9: Oh, hello. Isn't that a pretty baby?
6: He don't understand that jive, miss. He's a Russian baby. You gotta say kitchy kitchy kuski. But you wouldn't know that.
9: No, I wouldn't. I'm just his father.
5: Oh, his father. Oh, gee, I hate to part with him, but Here.
9: Oh, gee, thanks. No. Every time he sees me, he busts out crying.
5: Well, wait just a minute. I think I can quiet him. You see, it's simple. That's a Russian lullaby.
9: Oh, guys, you're wonderful. Patrick's asleep.
7: Patrick?
9: Sure, that's his name. Patrick Michael O'Malley. Well, thanks again.
5: That's
7: all right. Patrick Michael O'Malley. What a name for a Russian baby.
9: Well, his mother's Russian, but I'm Irish.
5: Well, what do you know? Aaron go borscht. Say, look, if you get into any trouble with the baby, don't forget to call me up, will you?
9: Thank you. Goodbye.
5: Bye.
7: Well, come on, Tavarish. Let's get going back to the hotel.
5: Okay.
0: Say, Danny, did you have a good time in Washington?
5: Oh, just wonderful, Lionel. Just wonderful. And by the way, I brought back a present for you.
0: For me? Gee.
5: Yeah. I got it right here in my pocket. Here you are. The original silver dollar that George Washington threw across the Potomac.
0: Gosh, thanks, Danny. Hey, wait a minute. Look at the date on this buck. 1912.
5: Well, that isn't the date he threw it. That's the date they coined it.
0: Oh, I see. Why didn't I think of that? Gee, ain't I a dope?
7: You have $1. Would you care to try for two? Say, Danny, I read about the shows you put on for the March of Times. They tell me you were entertaining every minute.
5: Well, we got quite a rest in one place, thanks to a certain soprano who sang about 8,000 songs at her own request.
0: What was her name?
5: I don't know. But it should have been Lucretia Quivertonsil or Natalie No-Throat or something. Oh, you should have heard her. Not only did she miss notes completely, but when she hit one, she flogged it into exhaustion.
0: Wasn't there anything good about it?
5: Oh, yes. Her diction was superb. Just superb. I'll give you an imitation of her sometime, singing Eddie, Harry, a Piper.
0: Why not do it now?
5: And coax me.
0: Ah, come on.
5: That's enough. When all the birds have gone to sleep and all the frogs are still, then you will hear the fairy pipes come out upon the hill. Come out, come out, listen on the air. Up there, down there, fairies everywhere. Oh, hark, oh, here, can't you hear the tune? Fairy, fairy pipers underneath the silver moon.
4: But if you doubt that this can be, and question what I say, you'll never hear the melody.

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0: come, come, come, come, come, come, come, come, come, come, come, come, come, come, come, come, come, come, come, come, come, come, come, come, come, come, come, come, come, come, come, come, come, come, come, come, come, come, come, come, come, come, come, come, come, come, come, come, come, come, come, come, come, come, come, come, come, come, come, come, come, come, come, come, come, come, come, come, come, come, come, come, come, come, come, come, come, come, come, come, come, come, come, come, come, come, come, come, come, come, come, come, come, come, come, come, come, come, come, come, come, come, come, come, come, come, come, come, come, come, come, come, come, come, come, come, come, come, come, come, come, come, come, come, come, come, come, come, come, come, come, come, come, come, come, come, come, come, come, come, come, come, come, come, come, come, come, come, come, come, come, come, come, come, come, come, come, come, come, come, come, come, come, come, come, come, come, come, come, come, come, come, come, come, come, come, come, come, come, come, come, come, come, come, come, come, come

0: Well, me too. Welcome home, Danny. Hey, come on, I'll run you back to the hotel. Here you are, gang. Step into my private car.
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0: Well, you don't think a man in my position would drive anything else, do you?
1: Holy smoke, look at the size of that truck. How many barrels does it hold?
0: 33. What else?
1: I should have known that.
0: Yes, that magic 33. 33 barrels in the truck and 33 delicious brews blended into one great beer. That's Pabst Blue Ribbon every time. Well, here we go.
1: Gosh, this motor's smooth. 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
0: Yes, Lionel, that motor's as smooth as Pabst Blue Ribbon, except that you'll hear plenty about that.
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0: You're right, Eve. 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
2: Ken, look out!
0: What's wrong?
2: If you don't keep your mind off your business and on your driving, we'll go right off the road.
0: Don't worry, Eve. 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
1: Hey, we almost Pabst the hotel. Step on the brake.
0: Okay. Well, there you are, Danny. Back home, safe and sound.
3: Oh, thank you very much. You made it in good time, Ken.
0: Yeah, and speaking of time, Danny, you got back just in time to hear your pal Harry James and his music makers play their special arrangement of Loveless Love.

0: Well, thank you, Harry. That music makes me awfully glad to be back.
1: Well, you're welcome, Danny. I do mean welcome home. Did you have a good time in Washington?
0: Oh, wonderful. Just wonderful.
2: Hey, Danny, did you exchange repartees with a lot of Washington high honorables?
0: Well, I met the British ambassador and the French ambassador.
2: That's all? You mean you didn't even have the honor of meeting the ambassador from Brooklyn? Have they severed diplomatic relations again?
0: No, Lionel. Although we Brooklynites have often been invited to live alone and like it.
2: Gee, Danny, when you was a kid in Brooklyn, you used to wonder what it would be like to be king?
0: I must have ever. Gee, king of Brooklyn.
2: Sure. Then I could be a prime minister. Winston Standard. I can see it all now.
0: You can?
2: Yeah. It's the big day of your coronation, and you are in your regal robes of mink-dyed

0: I.J. Fox personally holding up your train. The park is crowded for the gala event.
1: Park? What park?
0: The Brooklyn Borough Park.
2: Ebbets Field? What a place for a coronation.
0: Why not? Do you know a better place to get crowned?
3: Was a fighter, but he's even more. Fighter only got three cheers, but he won four. Crowd it! Crowd it! Crowd it for him!
4: For King Danny the K, King of Brooklyn, Emperor of Flatbush, Monarch of Greenpert, and Exalted Tsar of Coney Island.
5: My priceless people of Brooklyn, I greet you.
6: Yeah, pipe down!
5: I implore you to pay heed to your fateful king. Oh, now, fellas, show a little respect toward me, will you?
6: Hey, your father takes baths.
5: On this here day of my coronation here, I feel I ought to say something to you that comes straight from the heart. So I say to you all, shut up!
7: Oh, good King D, we worship thee, and Poydamort, if Moiter gets you Poyter, then we'll Moitermort. Other kings may smell, but you are smell-free. You got paid for that in the belfry.
4: Nuts. 2 days after King Danny's coronation, we find him in his royal council chamber, ready to hold court.
5: Me, King Danny the K, royal dispenser of justice, will now dispense with justice. Who's the first culprit?
0: Your Majesty, it's the Empire yesterday's baseball game in which our team lose 18-0.
5: You mean the Brooklyn Dodgers lose and the Empire is still alive? Why hasn't he been hungered? String him up!
1: String up Harry James, too.
5: What's next?
0: Well, King, this is a rather touchy subject. Your late father, Ernest the Lip, alias King Charlie the Chump, true to his title, mortgaged our ballpark to the hilt.
5: The hilt, you say?
0: Yes.
5: Ernest the Lip did that?
0: That's right. So this mortgage has fallen into the hands of Queen Eve of Manhattan there.
5: Gadzooks! That shrew? What'll we do?
0: There is aught but else to do there.
1: There is what?
0: There is aught but else to do there.
1: That's what I thought I said here.
0: Listen, marry the Queen of Manhattan there, and the ballpark is ours.
5: What? Me? The King of Brooklyn? The cultural center of the universe? Marry a barbarian? Never.
1: What is that for?
8: Well, I gotta keep my lip in shape, don't I?
0: King, I hate to say this, but unless you marry Queen Eve of Manhattan, we're licked.
5: But I can't marry Eve. I love another.
0: Who?
5: In Brooklyn, we say who.
0: All right. Whom doom you love?
5: Moitle Knacklewurst of Coney Island.
0: Who is this Moitle? Is she of royal blood?
5: Nay, she is a commoner. But what a built on her.
0: What is her station?
5: Brighton Beach.
0: Brighton Beach?
5: Yeah. You know the hot dog stand in Coney Island where they sell foot-long hot dogs?
0: Yea, verily. I had a yard and a half of them only yesterday.
5: Well, Maitle is in charge of the mustard pot there. And what a beauty she is. With her yellow hair and fingers to match.
0: But, King, you must forget this ranch. You must go to see Queen Eve. See Queen Eve and lift that mortgage. Coat that bar.
9: Lift that mortgage. Lift that mortgage.
8: Hold, knave, and state thy business before you enter the castle of Queen Eve.
5: Tell the queen that King Danny the K of Brooklyn is here.
8: So be it. Your Royal Highness, this is King Danny the K.
10: Art thou certain that yon varlet is King Danny of Brooklyn?
8: Yea, verily.
10: Boy, what a built on him. Enter, King Danny, and sit thou here beside me.
5: Turn off the charm, Queenie. I'm here to talk business.
10: Oh, fie on business. Let us remember our royal station. First we'll have tea.
8: Shall I pour, Your Majesty?
10: No, I shall. Cream?
5: A dribble.
10: Sugar?
5: A lump.
10: Lemon?
5: A squeeze.
10: Tea?
5: Never touch it. Now listen, Queenie. By some skullduggery, you got the Ebbetsfield mortgage away from me father.
10: Oh, fie on your father. Kiss my hand.
5: On your head. Now, come on, Queenie. Be a good queen and tear up that mortgage, I tell
10: Nay,
5: you.
10: Nay, not so quick. First, take me in your arms and crush me to you.
5: Okay, I'm crushing.
10: Well, there's a bustle I can throw away. Now, hold still. I'm going to kiss you. Brace yourself.
5: Okay. But this is for Brooklyn.
10: Now, King Danny, how was that?
5: It must have been pretty good. Our crowns just changed heads.
10: Oh, King Danny, you're wonderful. You must marry me.
5: Marry you? Get out of there.
10: I'll tear up the mortgage after we're married, tomorrow.
5: No marriage.
10: No mortgage.
5: Ah, your mother's brother.
10: Ah, your sister's blister. If you don't marry me, I'll fix my navy on you.
5: Ah, you and your big fat fleet.
0: 1,000 pardons, Your Majesty. I bring news from Brooklyn.
5: Where did you get it?
0: The Daily Eagle just flew by. At this very moment, Michael Knucklewaist lies grievously Illinois.
5: That's grievously ill. What happened to Michael?
0: She got her head caught in a Frankfurter bun.
5: Was the bun empty?
0: No, there was a hot dog in it.
5: Well, thank heaven she ain't trapped in air without food. Come, Lyle. We must hurry to her side.
2: Gee, I hope we reach Michael in time. Poor Michael, trapped in a bun. Lying there with her eyes full of crumbs. A gasping for me. I'm worried. I mean it.
0: Look, King, there's a crowd around a foot-long hot dog stand. And there's Michael. She's out of the bun.
5: Michael! Michael, you're safe! Who sprung you?
11: King Danny. Danny, my kingy.
5: Gee, Michael, you're all covered with dough.
0: What are you kicking about? With all that dough, we can pay off the mortgage on a ballpark.
5: Certainly, certainly. And now Michael and I can be married.
11: Oh, but Danny, I cannot marry you. I am a commoner, and you are a royalty.
5: Well, I'll fix that. Kneel down, Michael.
11: Okay.
5: With this foot-long hot dog, I dubbed Sydney, Countess of Coney Island.

0: There's a question I'd like to be popping you.
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0: Well, Moitle, my turtle, I'll make this real terse. 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Kindly answer no or yours.
1: You know the answer, of course.
2: And though they were married in Flatwood, they tarried to hear us recall once again.

0: Danny the K, the good king of Brooklyn.
1: And whom, may I ask, intrudes his presence in the midst of these emotional nuptial ceremonies?
0: Tis I, Kenneth the Niles, bearing good tidings, my credentials.
1: Mm-hmm. An eminent emissary from the far-off kingdoms of Milwaukee and Peoria.
0: Ah, yea, verily. And just as in your kingdom happiness triumphs, so in mine we too brew happiness.
1: You do?
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2: Well, well, Niles, let's leave the mythical kingdom of Brooklyn and get back to reality.
3: Hello. Oh, it's for you, Danny.
2: Oh, thanks. Hello?
4: Hello, Mr. Gay. This is Mr. O'Malley, and I'm having an awful time trying to keep the baby quiet. Would you tell him a bedtime story?
2: Oh, sure. Just put him on the phone.
5: Oh, what's the matter with your baby? Yeah.
6: A jibber gibber day.
7: A jibber day.
6: A jibber day. A jibber day.
7: A jibber day.
6: 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Oh, boy, it's on Pabst Blue Ribbon.
7: A jibber
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0: We want to sincerely thank the Screen Guide poll for choosing our own star, Danny Kaye, as the outstanding motion picture comedian of the past year for his performance in Up in Arms, and Movieland Magazine for picking Harry James and his music makers as the nation's best orchestra. 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
13: From your weather authority, today mostly sunny, 77 to 82. Tonight mainly clear, comfortable, 57 to 62. Saturday breezy, warm, more humid by afternoon with sun to clouds. Late day to evening, scattered showers and storms, 77 to 82. Sunday mainly cloudy with showers, breezy at times, 70 to 75. Latest weather updates on the Your Irrigo app. I'm Weather Authority meteorologist Craig Flint.

0: Performance USA, the greatest entertainers in America, as requested by you, the men and women in the United States Armed Forces throughout the world. 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Hi there, gang. This is Ken Carpenter swinging open the door on another session of the mostest, the bestest, and the loudest, as per your request to Command Performance, Armed Forces Radio, Los Angeles, USA. Tonight, we thought we were really going to pull something out of the bag for you and present as your mistress of ceremonies the one and only Greta Garbo. So, Command Performance scouts went out to Greta Garbo's house and, when they rang the bell, received no answer. However, they did notice a gentleman standing atop a stepladder peeking into her window. And here he is in person, Frank Morgan.
1: Well, thank you, fellas, and just hold on there, Ken Carpenter. Yeah. I want to settle something right now.
2: All right.
1: Well, the idea of accusing me of peeking into Greta Garbo's window. That's an outrage, a lie, a fabrication of the most vicious kind.
0: Well, Frank, I'm sorry, but I understood
1: I've never been so humiliated. What a libelous statement. What preposterous prevarication. What big feet she had.
0: Where are you?
1: Yes.
0: Well, you're still up on that ladder.
1: Well, help me down. I got to go to a broadcast. Command Performance, USA.
0: Frank, you are at the broadcast. You still haven't explained what you were doing up on that ladder.
1: Well, what's wrong with washing the windows in my own house?
0: No, but the ladder was up against Greta Garbo's house.
1: Well, I've seen everything in my house. Besides, if my wife caught me looking in the window, she'd probably steal my ladder, and then where would I be? Anyhow, Carpenter, I don't see where this is any of your business.
0: No?
1: Just because I like to help out my neighbors, trim a hedge for this one, mow a lawn for that one, spray an orange tree here, and pick up a tomato there.
0: You mean, wait a minute. Pick up a tomato? You mean pick a tomato?
1: Are you going to tell me how to get my tomatoes? Anyhow, Ken, I wish you'd stop asking me all these silly questions, and don't be so worried about Greta Garbo. I often drop over to Greta Garbo's house for a cup of coffee and a go at her smorgasbord. But enough of this. Who is that charming young lady standing in the wing?
0: Well, look, that isn't a young lady, Frank. Those are the Andrews sisters.
1: Oh, there's two of them.
0: No, there's three of them.
1: Oh, well, I don't see very well without my ladder. I mean, my grandma. Come on out, girls. The Andrews sisters, gang.
3: And this is Maxine.
4: And this is Laverne.
5: Say, Ken, can I ask you a question?
0: Why, sure, Patty.
5: Where's Dick Tracy?
0: Dick Tracy? I don't know. Why?
5: Well, that fella standing there, isn't he, Vitamin Flintheart?
0: No, Patty. No, that's not Vitamin Flintheart. That's Bourbon and Bitters Morgan. Sometimes known as Frank Morgan.
4: Oh. Well, you know, I've seen him someplace before.
6: Me too.
5: Oh, now I know. He's the nice man who washed our windows the other day.
4: And he brought his own squeegee.
1: Yeah. Windows. Oh, yes. Hello there, girls. I'm glad to see you again.
5: By the way, Mr. Morgan, how much do we owe you for washing our windows?
1: Oh, nothing. The pleasure was all mine. Now, children, tell me, what are you going to sing?
5: Well, I tell you what we'd like to do. We'd like to serve you a musical platter of one meatball with a dash of seasoning for Lannan, Beckett, Stein, Mimi G. Ello, and First Stone at APO 827, Charlie's Hot Bombers 520, Dave Grenzinger and the Gang at 241, Homesick, Dirty Danny, and the Lover at 464. The snoot is out of town for a moment right here, but Dan Lundy at 230, PFC Bob Landers and his Marine Medic Associate, Ed Gunny, 520, and the whole gang, and Frog Manger with the Burma Metropolitan Opera, and a flock of CBs at Navy 3250, Chowhound Brown, Bay Window Williams, Swamp Water Huggins, Tanker Willis, Wampus Cat Williams, Timber Wolf Weaver, and the Wolf. Wow. I thought I'd never get that out.
4: So come on, Meredith. Let's bounce the old meatball, huh?

0: That was swell, girls. Thank you.
1: Well, thank you, Mr. Morgan. Who are you going to introduce now?
0: Well, now, let me see. It says here, Frank Sinatra.
1: You mean Frankie?
0: Yes.
2: Gee, I'm thrilled.
1: Oh, I'm excited.
3: I'm Laverne.
0: Well, girls, if you'll pardon me, we'll go right ahead with the show. Gentlemen of the AEF, by your request, Frank Sinatra.
4: Well, thank you a lot, Mr. Morgan.
0: Well, Frankie, my boy, I'm sure glad you dropped in. I'd like to get some pointers. I mean, I'd like to talk things over with you.
4: I'd like to talk to you, too, Mr. Morgan. You see, I hear you're quite a ladies' man.
0: Oh, really? Frankie, to tell the truth, when I was a young man, I was a bear cat. I mean, a bear cat with a lady. I tell you, I used to go out with the girls and dance all night. Of course, now I'm a little older, and I don't dance so much.
4: Mr. Morgan, I don't think you're very old.
0: Oh, thank you. How old would you say I was?
4: Well, let me see.
0: I'll give you a hint. Don't go over 32.
4: Well, can I try for 64?
0: None of that, young man. I'll have you know that I have more vim, vigor, and vitality in my little finger than you have in your whole body.
4: Well, it figures. Your little finger is bigger than I am.
0: Yes, so it is. Anyway, Frankie, getting back to Morgan, the ladies' man, I'll let you in on a little secret. I was the Frank Sinatra of my day.
4: Is that so? Well, I know just what you went through, Daddy.
0: What the claim and what tribute they used to pay me. Why, after a performance in the theater, crowds of girls would get me in a corner, tear off bits of my clothing, pluck buttons off my shoes, and hold up their bustles for autographs.
4: What's a bustle? What's
0: well,
4: that?
0: Well, that's the calico version of Don't Fence Me In. Yes, Frankie, the fast sex really pursued me. After I had done the show, I dashed my hotel, sneak up to my room, lock the door, slide the bolt, and put a chair under the doorknob.
4: Afraid the girls would break in, huh?
0: No, break out. My goodness, Frankie, follow the story.
4: Not yet, Mr. Morgan. Were you really a singer like me?
0: Was I a singer? Was I a singer? Was I a singer? Certainly I was a singer. Just listen. I'd climb the highest mountain if I knew that when I climbed that mountain, I knew.
4: You know, I think you're having a little... Frank, I think you're having a little trouble with that mountain. You better stick to your ladder, kid.
0: Yeah. Just treat me with a little respect there, half pint.
4: Well, you don't object to half pints, do you?
0: I should say not. Pints either. Quarts. Bottoms up. What are you singing, Frankie?
4: Well, here's a tune called Saturday Night.
0: Yeah, well, that's a clever title. How do they think up those things? Go ahead, Frankie.

0: That was fine, Frankie. Now, gang, Command Performance brings you a real treat as we present two radio stars whom you haven't heard from for some time. Before introducing them, I'll give you a little hint. First of all, they're both females. And inasmuch as they're a little man-crazy, I've locked Frank Sinatra in the safe. I've sent Ken Carpenter and the orchestra boys to the hills. And if you'll excuse me, I'll run for cover because here comes...
1: Brenda!
2: But it's a Copina.
1: Thrill broadcasting to the men in the armed forces.
2: I'll say, and you know what? I got a special honor. Yeah, a lot of fellas in the South Pacific elected me Miss Fabsack of 1945.
1: Miss Fabsack? How come?
2: I don't know. It must be that flower bag I wear for bloomers. You know, Kavina, I can still remember the first date I had with a man.
1: Your first date? Oh, were you young and shy?
2: No, 42 and eager.
1: Well, I have a boyfriend right now. He works with me out at Lockheed. Oh, he's just crazy about me.
2: Yeah? How can you tell?
1: Well, yesterday when I passed by him, he pinched me.
2: He pinched you?
1: Mm-hmm.
2: Hard?
1: Sure, he used a pair of pliers. And you know something? I put on my new three-piece bathing suit for him, but he didn't like it.
2: Why not?
1: There was still a piece of me showing.
2: Well, anyway, Kavina, I'm glad we're old-fashioned. Mm-hmm. I read in the papers where girls all over the country are smoking pipes because they can't get cigarettes.
1: Smoking pipes? Oh, how horrible.
2: Yeah. Pass me that plug of tobacco, will you?
1: Well, don't take it all, Brenda. I want to save a piece for Frank Sinatra. You know, I just saw him for the first time.
2: Me too. Gosh, there's so little meat on him. Looks like a couple of other old buzzards beat us to him.
1: Well, I gotta run along now, Brenda. I have an appointment with Admiral Byrd.
2: Yeah?
1: Yeah. He wants me to go to the North Pole with him on his next expedition.
2: Wants you on his next expedition?
1: Yes, I'm so thrilled. What's a lead dog?

0: And now Command Performance lets you in on some of his private correspondence. Here's a letter from two guys in Paris.
1: Paris? They could at least have sent a postcard.
0: Anyhow, it says, "Dear Command Performance, I'm from New York City and my buddy is from San Antonio, Texas. We'd like a song dedicated to us. Signed 42nd Street Bill and Longhorn Louie." "Very simple, my lads. Here's a grand western combination who usually dish out bunkhouse ballads.

Foy, and thank you, Riders. Now, gentlemen of the AEF, by popular request, is one of the all-time favorites in your baritone ballot box. You fellows who saw him overseas have commanded this appearance of Nelson Eddy.

0: Thanks very much, Nelson Eddy.
1: Gee whiz, what a voice.
2: Yeah.
1: Look at the chest on that guy. Would you look at the chest on that guy?
2: Mm.
1: And he sings without holding on to anything, too. He's wonderful, isn't he?
2: Yeah.
3: Well, thank you, young man. Are you interested in singing?
1: Well, yes, in a way.
0: Oh, pardon me, fellas. I forgot to introduce you. Nelson Eddy, shake hands with Frank Sinatra.
1: Put her there, Nelson.
3: Ouch! Watch it, Frank. Gosh, my hand.
1: Oh, I'm sorry, Nelson. Honestly, I guess I was too enthusiastic.
3: That's all right, Frank. And say, as long as we're here, I'd like to ask you a rather personal question.
1: Go right ahead, sir.
3: Well, a lot of comedians and vocalists have ribbed you about the way you sing a number. Does that bother you?
1: Here comes the plot of our play, gang. Why, yes, Nelson, to tell the truth, it does bother
4: me. Which all brings us to Hollywood's latest mystery melodrama with music. In Sir Sanctum in B-flat. Or, who dropped the bobby sock in Nelson Eddy's shortening bread? We take you now to Nelson Eddy's dressing room. The star himself is singing.
3: That's not me, folks. Here I go.
5: All or nothing.
4: Who plugged Nelson Eddy? Who shot him between his all and his nothing at all?
0: I'll find out. I'm District Attorney Morgan, defender of the truth, guardian of our fundamental rights, also wash windows. Now, just a minute. Who are you?
6: I'm Ken Carpenter, radio announcer.
0: I see. And who's this guy?
3: I'm just a dolly with a hole in my head. Hole in my head. I'm full of lead.
0: You certainly are, kid. And I'm here to get the lead out.
3: I said head.
0: I'll track down some clues. I'll open this closet door.
7: I'm innocent. I'm innocent. I'm Laverne.
0: Are you in this closet alone?
7: Oh, no, no. You see that moth flying around?
0: Yes.
7: Well, look who's riding on his back.
0: Aha! The voice! Come on down there, Super Mass Sinatra.
1: Well, here I am. Okay, Lieutenant, pick me up later.
7: Okay, Frankie.
0: Now, listen, Sinatra, do you shoot Nelson Eddy?
1: Don't be silly. Nelson Eddy is my friend.
0: He is, eh?
1: Sure. Mammy's little Frankie loves shortening, shortening. Mammy's little Frankie loves Nelson Eddy.
0: Well, lay down there with the victim, Sinatra. I don't want you to get away.
8: Say, oh. Mr. D.A., I don't like to be a stool pigeon.
0: Who are you?
8: A stool pigeon.
0: Well, what's up, Pigeon?
8: Well, I got a hunch that Foy Willing and the Riders of the Purple Sage are in that closet, too.
0: They are, eh? Dismount, you bow-legged hombres. What do you know about the shooting?
9: Nothing, and a cowboy never tells a lie.
1: Well, a cowboy won't tell a lie, neither will I. I did it.
0: But, Frankie, why did you shoot Nelson Eddy?
1: Well, any time I hear anyone sing All or Nothing at All the way I do it, it makes my blood boil.
0: That I gotta see.
1: Anyway, I didn't use a real bullet. My gun is loaded with vitamin pills.
3: Vitamin pills? Vitamin pills? Whew, no wonder I feel so good. Nothing
1: at all. I don't like it that way either.

looks like that did it. Try and be around same time next week when Command Performance mixes up another concoction of music and laughter, with a dash of bitters, of course, in answer to your letters to Armed Forces Radio, Los Angeles, USA. Where else? Meantime, this is Frank Morgan saying the best of the best to you all. So long. Now, let's see. Where did I leave my ladder?

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Bright Suns, and hello, it is Cindy Scott here, and it is finally Friday. Happy finally Friday to you. It is a good day. It's always a good day. Why? Because it's almost the weekend, and weird news becomes wacky facts today. Because I love Friday wacky facts. Wacky facts is so much fun. Today I get to tell you what blondes have more of. And it's not the obvious, okay? I'm going to sit here and say it's not the obvious. All right? So let's just take a moment, a breather, and get ready for some wacky facts next.

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3: Local news now from uctoday.org. I'm Trey Westerberg. This update brought to you by Progressive. A former Corey man has been identified as the motorcyclist killed in a crash Tuesday night near the Mill Creek Mall. Mill Creek Township Police and emergency crews were called to Interchange Road and I-79 around 8:38 p.m. The Erie County Coroner's Office has identified the victim as 33-year-old Cody Kyle Fike of the Erie area. He died from multiple blunt force injuries and was wearing a helmet. Police say Fike's motorcycle collided with an SUV that was turning onto northbound I-79. The SUV driver, a 24-year-old Mill Creek woman, was taken to the hospital for treatment. Fike was formerly a Corey resident and graduated from Corey Area High School in 2011. The crash remains under investigation. The Crawford County Fair gets underway tomorrow in Meadville with 8 days of rides, livestock, exhibits, music, and grandstand events. Saturday is donation day and the midway opens from 4 to 8 p.m. The day also features harness racing, the Echo Valley Fiddle Contest, and the crowning of the Crawford County Fair Queen and Junior Miss. Sunday's big attraction is the Way Jennings Christian Music Night. The concert has been made free following donations. Other highlights include Bull Ride Mania Monday, a Demolition Derby Tuesday, Horse Pulls Wednesday, Joe Nichols in Concert Thursday, Truck and Tractor Pulls Friday, and two Demolition Derbies Saturday. For a complete schedule, visit CrawfordCountyFairPA.gov. A Corey woman is in the Erie County Prison after police say they found her on an active warrant. Corey police made contact with 45-year-old Deidre Gandy at a home on Seminole Avenue August 15th. She was taken into custody without incident and later transported to the Erie County Prison by the Erie County Sheriff's Department. In a separate incident on Apache Avenue, Corey police responded to a disturbance involving 39-year-old Richard Hubbard and 29-year-old Shania Sakoski. Police say both were charged with harassment.
4: The Mid-Atlantic and Carolinas are getting drenched with torrential rain. This after Thursday's thunderstorms produced at least two tornadoes and widespread flash flooding along much of the I-95 corridor in the northeast and Mid-Atlantic. Now heavy rain will shift south with the majority of the East Coast still to face flood risks this weekend. And flooding in central Ohio is causing a small town to evacuate. Ohio was soaked by heavy rainfall yesterday, causing flooding throughout the region, and crews have been out conducting water rescues. Columbus Division of Fire Battalion Chief Brian Barnhart is warning people not to drive or walk through flooded areas.
5: Even though it may not look like it's deep or moving fast, it can still stall out your car or it can wipe out your feet and knock you down and sweep you down the river.
4: The defense may rest its case today in the Lindsay Clancy murder trial in Massachusetts. Clancy has admitted to strangling her three young children in 2023. I'm Michael Kastner.
6: 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The Pittsburgh Steelers are in action tonight in preseason as they are going to take on the New York Jets. Head coach Mike McCarthy had indicated earlier in the week that second-year quarterback Will Howard will start and rookie quarterback Drew Aller will follow. That means neither Aaron Rodgers or Mason Rudolph are expected to play in the game coming up tonight. The Bills, they've got their next preseason game coming up tomorrow when they take on Cleveland. After going through joint practices with the Browns, all indications are that starters are not going to play in this game. Pittsburgh Pirates baseball, they were off yesterday. They are going to get back at this evening as they are set to match up against the Los Angeles Dodgers. The Pirates will have Bubba Chandler on the mound looking for his seventh win. That's your Sports Flash for UCToday.org. I'm Matt Pauley.
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10: From your weather authority, today mostly sunny, 77 to 82. Tonight mainly clear, comfortable, 57 to 62. Saturday breezy, warm, more humid by afternoon with sun to clouds. Late day to evening, scattered showers and storms, 77 to 82. Sunday mainly cloudy with showers, breezy at times, 70 to 75. Latest weather updates on the Your Irrigo app. I'm weather authority meteorologist Craig Flint.

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1: Cindy's gone here, and let's start off our day today on this Finally Friday with our wacky facts in place of weird news. And here's the thing. If you're 18 years old, you have about 3,300 weekends left in your lifetime. That's approximately, okay? A Keele University study revealed that volunteers who used profanity could endure pain 50% longer than those who did not curse. I actually knew about that. If you watch the History of Profanity on Netflix, that's done with Nicolas Cage, which is excellent, by the way. You learned that on that one. 5% of people never experience a headache. I'd like that. I'd like to be in that 5%. A fist bump spreads 1/20th the bacteria that a handshake does. I want you to think about that. 9,000 years ago, an ear of corn was about 1/10th the size it is today. And we're not sure if blondes have more fun, but natural blondes, they have more hair than non-blondes. That's the truth.

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1: Your feel-good story today is going to the dogs, and it essentially is when you see a dog, you just happen to smile. Most people smile when they see a dog. Yeah. It could be your dog, it could be anyone else's dog. And you should smile. According to a new study, Austrian researchers scanned the brains of 14 dogs while showing them photos of people. It gives the opposite effect. People with different facial expressions, they found that dogs really do know when you're happy. And they do. And their brains seem to like it. People's happy faces activated the dog's reward circuitry. Same brain system involved in pleasure, food, and praise. Interestingly enough, angry, fearful, and sad faces didn't produce the same response. Researchers say dogs can distinguish positive emotions. Findings offer another clue to how thousands of years of domestication shaped dogs' ability to understand humans. Scientists hope their findings will help show people how to communicate more effectively with their own beloved canine companions and with others. As one said, we can reward our dogs with treats, but also reward them with happiness. I mean, that's with your dog, with other dogs. Just give them happiness, and they will love you.

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5: From your weather authority, today mostly sunny, 77 to 82. Tonight mainly clear, comfortable, 57 to 62. Saturday breezy, warm, more humid by afternoon with sun to clouds. Late day to evening, scattered showers and storms, 77 to 82. Sunday mainly cloudy with showers, breezy at times, 70 to 75. Latest weather updates on the Your Irrigo app. I'm weather authority meteorologist Craig Flint.
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1: There's lots of great music on the radio, but there's so much more you haven't heard. I'm Dr. Kevin. 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
2: The brother and sister duo, known as the Carpenters, was made up of Karen Carpenter and her older brother, Richard Carpenter. They put out their first album in 1969 called Offerings, which was later on retitled Ticket to Ride, and their very last studio album called Love Lines in 1989. A total of 9 albums before Karen Carpenter's untimely death in 1983, and then 2 more albums that Richard Carpenter finished using songs and demos recorded before Karen's passing. Let's go back to 1989, off of the last album that was put out after Karen's passing. The album's called Love Lines. The song's called Remember When Lovin' Took All Night. Here are the Carpenters.

1989, off the very last Carpenters album, an album put out after the passing of Karen Carpenter. The album was called Love Lines, and that song right there was called Remember When Lovin' Took All Night. Now, the Carpenters were a great duo, but individually speaking, Richard Carpenter was an accomplished keyboard player. He was also a composer and musical arranger. Karen actually started out as a drummer, and according to some, a very accomplished drummer, before she started singing. Now, Karen Carpenter was set to put out a solo album in 1980, but for various reasons, it was shelved. But it was finally released in 1996, 13 years after her passing. And if you keep listening, one of these days, I'll do a song for you off Karen Carpenter's solo album. Thanks for joining me for The Music Is Out There. I'm Dr. Kevin. Tune in next time for more great music you probably haven't heard right here on Sunny 105.7.

0: So who has had their corn on the cob this season? Their sweet corn? I have. Oh, it has been glorious. My kids, I'm trying to get my kids into it. My youngest is all about it. My oldest is still kind of on the fence about it. I love sweet corn. I grew up in the summertime, like, you know, knee high by the 4th of July. It's just one of those things. Being from Ohio, I love it. I love it. But it's like I'm weird because I enjoy my corn completely differently than everyone else. I don't know if it's just because that's me or how I grow up, how I've grown up. I don't know. But there's ways in which you can, you know, get your corn on the cob and how you should, you know, buy your corn on the cob. And let's discuss that in Girly News.
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0: have all been there when you want to buy your fresh corn on the cob, right? 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Yes, peeling back the husk can help shoppers spot bugs, mold, or bad kernels, and some stores can even provide bins for discarded husks, but shucking can expose the corn to bacteria, cause moisture loss, and reduce its sweetness. Etiquette expert Jacqueline Whitmore puts it simply, if you shuck it, buy it, instead of possibly ruining it. 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
1: So I have the next new thing that we need to get a hold of before 6-7 takes over, okay? Remember everything was 6-7? Well, it's something different this time. It's different. And it's not what you think because it used to be a different term. But it means something different now. And I'm still confused for the original term. And now it's something different. It's so confusing to keep up with the younger generation. I'm trying.

It's guy news time, and Gen Z has a new fave insult, LARPing. So LARPing originally meant live-action role-playing. It was a thing. But now it describes pretending to be something that you're not. LARPing. Someone who joins a Pilates class just for the Instagram photos might just be LARPing as a fitness girl, while a day trip to Manhattan could mean LARPing as a New Yorker. The slang essentially is a new way of saying poser, trying hard, or faking, often jokingly, but sometimes as a serious call out. I don't know. I say we get up on this one like we did with 6-7.

0: Like, we overthrew 6-7 rather quickly, so it faded away quickly. Right?
1: Hey, everybody. I'm Casey Petrowski from The Beatles Show. The Beatles, collectively and independently of one another, have given us a lot of great music over the last 6+ decades. 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All great music, regardless of what they were called. 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
3: From your weather authority, today mostly sunny, 77 to 82. Tonight mainly clear, comfortable, 57 to 62. Saturday breezy, warm, more humid by afternoon with sun to clouds. Late day to evening, scattered showers and storms, 77 to 82. Sunday mainly cloudy with showers, breezy at times, 70 to 75. Latest weather updates of the Your Irrigo app. I'm weather authority meteorologist Craig Flynn.

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8: 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Today we feature a song written by Barry Mann, with music by his wife, Cynthia Weil. But today's song isn't among the most memorable songs in their 634-song catalog. The Beatles performed today's song during the Hamburg days, but stopped performing it after returning to England in 1963. Here's Where Have You Been All My Life on your Daily Beatle Break.

Well, that's going to do it for this edition of your Daily Beetle Break. I'm Dave Marino. Thanks for joining us. And we'll catch you right here next time. Same beat time, same beat channel for your Daily Beetle Break.

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1: Finally, Friday is pretty much done, so a big thank you for joining me on that. Can't thank you enough for doing that. So what do we got for the weekend? I don't know about you, but I'm hoping to finalize everything in my place.

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She says she believes in a Robin Hood and brotherhood and colors of green and gray.

0: So let's get you ready for the big weekend. So what's going on with you for the weekend? I hope that it is nothing but rest, relaxation, maybe a little bit of chores, maybe a little bit of things on your to-do list. For me, it is finishing up the redo of my place. Yes, I'm not doing a spring cleaning. I'm doing like a summer cleaning slash redo. And I really seriously hope that I can complete it because it really needs to happen. I need to finish it this weekend. It needs to be done. It really just needs to be done. Yeah, just needs to be done. And then I can be done with it. And then it's over and done with. Yay, done. Yeah, and that's all I'm going to say about that. That's pretty much it. So, yeah, I hope you have a great weekend. I hope you get to enjoy it. Take some time for yourself. I'll be back all next week and do everything all over again. Girly news, guy news, your feel-good story, and, of course, your weird story with me, Cindy Scott.
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1: This has got to be the saddest day of my life. I called you here today for a bit of bad news. I won't be able to see you anymore because of my obligations and the ties that you have. We've been meeting here every day. And since this is our last day together, I want to hold you just one more time. When you turn and walk away, don't look back. I want to remember you just like this. Let's just kiss and say goodbye.

You're on the What's a Josh broadcast for this finally Friday. It's the 21st day of August on National Brazilian Blowout Day, National Fantasy Football Draft Day, and it's National Senior Citizens Day. 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

0: 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It's one of those facts you may have learned somewhere along the way, but can you actually remember it? It's no multiple choice. Either you know it or you don't, and I'll give you the question coming up next.
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3: Local news now from UCToday.org. A former quarry man has been identified as the motorcyclist killed in a crash Tuesday night near the Mill Creek Mall. Mill Creek Township Police and emergency crews were called to Interchange Road and Interstate 79 around 8:38 p.m. The Erie County Coroner's Office has identified the victim as 33-year-old Cody Kyle Fike. He died from multiple blunt force injuries and was wearing a helmet. Police say Fike's motorcycle collided with an SUV that was turning onto northbound I-79. The SUV driver, a 24-year-old Mill Creek woman, was taken to the hospital for treatment. Fike was formerly a Cory resident and graduated from Cory Area High School in 2011. The crash remains under investigation. Pennsylvania families enrolled in the PA-529 Guaranteed Savings Plan will have asset-based fees waived for the fifth consecutive year. The fee waiver runs through June 30, 2027, and is expected to save families about $5.9 million. The waiver is funded through surplus earnings from the 529 fund. The program allows families to save for qualifying education and career expenses, including tuition.

0: 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A Corey woman is in the Erie County Prison after police say they found her on an active warrant. Corey police made contact with 45-year-old Deidre Gandy at a home on Seminole Avenue August 15th. She was taken into custody without incident and later transported to the Erie County Prison by the Erie County Sheriff's Department. In a separate incident on Apache Avenue, Corey police responded to a disturbance involving 39-year-old Richard Hubbard and 29-year-old Shauna Sikoski. Police say both were charged with harassment and agreed to separate. A Ty Nesta woman is facing DUI charges following a crash involving an Amish buggy on Route 36 in Clarion County. State police say 59-year-old Shelley Smith struck the buggy near Wolf's Corner Road. The buggy driver suffered a minor injury. Police allege Smith had taken several prescription medications before the crash and left the scene before returning. Smith faces DUI and other charges.
1: Iran is promising a devastating response to new U.S. economic sanctions. This comes after the Trump administration said it plans to impose the toughest sanctions in history on Iran and economic consequences for any country that assists Iran. The chief of staff of Iran's armed forces said today, with preparedness across land, sea, air defense, and cyberspace, Iran's armed forces will respond to the enemy's new threats with crushing, punishing, and devastating responses. Vice President J.D. Vance is in his hometown of Middletown, Ohio today. He is touting the White House's America First economic agenda at the Cleveland Cliffs Middletown Works facility as the midterms draw near. Vance said he was proud to speak at the iron-making mill his grandfather worked at and promised that the Trump administration is fighting to keep high-paying manufacturing jobs in America. Vance slammed trade deals under previous administrations that hurt U.S. workers. I'm Chris Caraggio.
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3: NFL preseason football tonight, the Steelers facing the New York Jets at Acrisure Stadium. Head coach Mike McCarthy giving his two veteran quarterbacks the night off, with Aaron Rodgers and Mason Rudolph sitting. It means Will Howard will get the start, with rookie Drew Aller seeing more playing time. The Steelers defense, which came up with five sacks last week in their preseason opener against Green Bay, will also sit some of their starters. The Cleveland Browns will be hosting the Buffalo Bills on Saturday afternoon. Shedeur Sanders getting the start at quarterback. Those two teams held a joint workout on Thursday. Buffalo head coach Joe Brady is expected to sit starters, including quarterback Josh Allen. Wide receiver Khalil Shakir and defensive tackle Ed Oliver both missed the workout with injuries. And in baseball, the Erie Seawolves continuing their series with the New Hampshire Fisher Cats.
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6: From your weather authority, today mostly sunny, 77 to 82. Tonight mainly clear, comfortable, 57 to 62. Saturday breezy, warm, more humid by afternoon with sun to clouds. Late day to evening scattered showers and storms, 77 to 82. Sunday mainly cloudy with showers, breezy at times, 70 to 75. Latest weather updates on the York Irrigo app. I'm weather authority meteorologist Craig Flint.

Hanging out of the What's a Josh broadcast and the Bragging Rights Only Trivia. Now with this, it's just for you. It's for you to maybe boost your own ego, maybe to get you a little more pumped up for this weekend if you have any trivia tournaments you're doing. Your question, what is the only mammal capable of true sustained flight? What is the only mammal capable of true sustained flight? What is it? If you think you know it, keep it to yourself. If you don't know it, I'll give you the answer here in a couple songs. Ain't no

0: Bragging rights only trivia here on the What's a Josh broadcast. What is the only mammal capable of true sustained flight? The answer? The bat. Yeah, bats are the only mammals capable of the true powered flight. Flying squirrels, sugar gliders, and similar mammals can travel through the air, but they're actually gliding. Bats generate lift and thrust with their wings and can actively maneuver through the air. And here's another cool part. A bat's wing isn't built like a bird's wing. It's essentially a modified hand with elongated finger bones supporting a thin membrane of skin. There's also more than 1,400 species of bats worldwide, making them one of the largest groups of mammals. So there you go. Your answer today is the bat. That's the bragging rights only trivia here on the What's a Josh broadcast.
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0: You're on the What's Josh broadcast. Doesn't it feel like the summer just flew by? I mean, for the most part, school has started in a lot of places, depending on where you're at. But something else is coming back in just a few days. What is it? I'll tell you next.
1: 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Greatest Hits USA.
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0: 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And who had the number one record this week in 1963? 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
5: With your weather flash, I'm Bill Banks, UCToday.org. 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This afternoon, sunny with a high near 78. Tonight, mostly clear with a low around 55. Looking ahead to Saturday, a chance of showers and thunderstorms is possible, mostly sunny with a high near 80. Saturday night brings showers and thunderstorms, mostly cloudy, with a low around 56. Currently, it's 75 and clear. For UCToday.org, I'm Bill Banks with your weather flash.

the What's a Josh broadcast. So, you know, fall is coming. Summer has just flown by. Although I will tell you my favorite month of summer for the most part, and I know fall technically starts here, September. It is the best time. And I don't know if it's from my time when I lived and worked in Northern Michigan, but it was always nice because all the tourists would leave right after Labor Day and we'd have like at least 6 or 7 weeks of just really good weather and it was all to ourselves. Anyways, Starbucks announced that its classic pumpkin spice latte going to return to store menus on the 25th of this month. Yes, and it all will come up with a lineup of other fall flavors and new treats. New drinks include the iced pumpkin cream shaken espresso, pumpkin spice chai, iced pumpkin coffee, cream matcha, iced banana bread flavored latte, and chai. Plus, the chai and cider inspired chider. 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Forget the pumpkin spice stuff. Give me all the Halloween stuff.

0: Thanks for hanging out on the What's a Josh broadcast. Talking about the 25th is going to be the launch date for the pumpkin spice everything at Starbucks, which means fall is right around the corner. And it's funny, I got a message from Christy. She said, Josh, forget the pumpkin spice. Have you noticed that the stores have already put out their Halloween stuff? I noticed that. And there was a big story about this, that it's becoming earlier than it ever has before. And if I remember correctly, I read a story years ago, and this was back when we had that big recession in the like right around 2010, that Halloween was really big that year because people were trying to escape the craziness of the world. I think that's where we're at again. Not saying there's a recession. I'm not that smart, but just saying that when you turn the news on, everything is just completely nuts right now. I'm kind of wondering if that has something to do with the fact that Halloween is coming extra early this year. If you have any thoughts on that, we'd love to hear from you over at whatsajosh.com.
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5: This 250 and 60 is presented by Tonard Manufacturing in Cory. The Declaration of Independence was out, and the British were in Brooklyn 250 years ago this month. The Continental Army suffered a horrendous defeat there, losing our foothold in that area, including Long Island. The British would continue in September to claim New York. This 250 and 60 has been presented by Tonard Manufacturing in Cory.

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1: Here on the What's a Josh broadcast, my website, maybe this weekend you get a little bit bored, you want to check it out. It's whatsajosh.com. We have hours and hours and hours of really cool exploring videos that we've put together, which you can link up to through the Paranormal Exploring Project. Also some blogs. I am like a pound away from 40 pounds down from last December. And if you want to read about how I've been doing it, you can. I'm not trying to sell you anything, just give you the story because I know I'm not the only one who has struggled with this stuff. You'll see the blog up there. It's a two-part blog. About my first 10 pounds down, and then now that I've reached 30 pounds, and then once I hit 40 or 50, I'll do another one. But it's all up right there at whatsajosh.com.

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1: Well, it's that time, the retro movie quote of the day for this Friday, going back to 1984. I actually mentioned this movie yesterday. I'll give you the quote next.
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3: Local news now from UCToday.org. A former quarry man has been identified as the motorcyclist killed in a crash Tuesday night near the Mill Creek Mall. Mill Creek Township Police

0: and emergency crews were called to Interchange Road and Interstate 79 around 8:38 p.m. The Erie County Coroner's Office has identified the victim as 33-year-old Cody Kyle Fike. He died from multiple blunt force injuries and was wearing a helmet. Police say Fike's motorcycle collided with an SUV that was turning onto northbound I-79. The SUV driver, a 24-year-old Mill Creek woman, was taken to the hospital for treatment. Fike was formerly a Cory resident and graduated from Cory Area High School in 2011. The crash remains under investigation. Pennsylvania families enrolled in the PA 529 Guaranteed Savings Plan will have asset-based fees waived for the fifth consecutive year. The fee waiver runs through June 30, 2027, and is expected to save families about $5.9 million. The waiver is funded through surplus earnings from the 529 fund. The program allows families to save for qualifying education and career expenses, including tuition, fees, books, equipment, room and board, apprenticeships, and credential programs. 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A Cory woman is in the Erie County prison after police say they found her on an active warrant. Cory police made contact with 45-year-old Deidre Gandy at a home on Seminole Avenue August 15th. She was taken into custody without incident and later transported to the Erie County prison by the Erie County Sheriff's Department. In a separate incident on Apache Avenue, Cory police responded to a disturbance involving 39-year-old Richard Hubbard and 29-year-old Shauna Sikoski. Police say both were charged with harassment and agreed to separate. A Ty Nesta woman is facing DUI charges following a crash involving an Amish buggy on Route 36 in Clarion County. State police say 59-year-old Shelley Smith struck the buggy near Wolf's Corner Road. The buggy driver suffered a minor injury. Police allege Smith had taken several prescription medications before the crash and left the scene before returning. Smith faces DUI and other charges.
1: President Trump can continue building the White House ballroom for now. Today, the Supreme Court issued a stay on a lower court's ruling that paused work on the project. The stay will remain in place as the High Court continues to weigh Trump's appeal of the lower court's ruling. The lower court's injunction had been set to go into effect tomorrow. Trump has argued the ballroom project is a matter of national security. President Trump is heading to South Carolina to campaign for Republican Senator Darlene Graham. He'll headline a rally at the Myrtle Beach Convention Center today. Graham is facing Congressman Ralph Norman in South Carolina's Republican Senate primary runoff on August 25th. The special Senate primary came after Senator Lindsey Graham's sudden death. The governor appointed his sister, Darlene, to serve out the remainder of his term, and now she's running for his full term. And Insidious, out of the further, is off to a good start at the box office. It made $3 million from Thursday previews last night. I'm Chris Caraggio.
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3: NBA James Harden is staying with the Cleveland Cavaliers, the 11-time All-Star agreeing to a three-year deal worth $97 million, including a player option for the 2028-29 season and a trade kicker. Harden turns 37 next week. He averaged 20.5 points and 7.7 assists in 26 games with the Cavaliers, arriving from the Clippers in February, helping the Cavs reach the Eastern Conference Finals. Major League Baseball, the Pirates in Los Angeles tonight, starting a three-game series with the Dodgers. Bubba Chandler getting the start against Yoshi Yamamoto. This begins a nine-game road trip. Cleveland on the road in Denver. They start a three-game weekend series with the Colorado Rockies. Joey Cantillo will start against Tanner Gordon. Guardians beat San Francisco Thursday 5-2.
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6: With your weather flash, I'm Bill Banks, UCtoday.org. 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Tonight, mostly clear with a low around 55. Moving into Saturday, there's a chance of showers and thunderstorms with mostly sunny skies and a high near 80. Saturday night brings more showers and thunderstorms, mostly cloudy with a low around 56. Currently, it's 75 and clear. For UCToday.org, I'm Bill Banks with your weather flash.

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1: Here on the What's a Josh broadcast, my website, maybe this weekend you get a little bit bored, you want to check it out, it's whatsajosh.com. We have hours and hours and hours of really cool exploring videos that we've put together, which you can link up to through the Paranormal Exploring Project. Also some blogs. I am like a pound away from 40 pounds down from last December. And if you want to read about how I've been doing it, you can. I'm not trying to sell you anything, just give you the story because I know I'm not the only one who has struggled with this stuff. You'll see the blog up there. It's a two-part blog. About my first 10 pounds down, and then now that I've reached 30 pounds, and then once I hit 40 or 50, I'll do another one. But it's all up right there at whatsajosh.com.
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0: Well, that's it. There's the What's a Josh broadcast. Finally, we're done. And I want to thank you for spending your time with me. I'm going to tell you right now, the time I get to spend with you on the radio every single day is honestly my favorite time of the day. It's right up there with hugging my dog. So I just appreciate you listening. And those of you who like to interact, I always appreciate that as well. And you can do that while I'm out over at whatsajosh.com. Have a great weekend. I'll talk to you back here on Monday.
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1: Hi, I'm Terry Dean, and thank you for tuning in here to the Terry Dean Program. I haven't heard about this on the news, but I'm just finding out that New York this summer has been terrorized by rabid beavers. We're going to find more of that story coming up in just a few minutes. Also, we'll talk about minivans. Are they cool again? I don't think they ever were. And we'll talk about what percentage of people would inherit nothing if they could because they don't want to deal with their loved ones' former stuff. This and more on the way in just a few minutes.

0: inheritance, what pops into your head? Is it like $1 million and you're, you know, walking on a beach with a diamond cravat on or something? Well, most of the time, if it's your mother or father, unless they were rich, there's not a lot there. And according to a brand new survey, almost half of people said that they would literally rather inherit nothing than have to deal with their relatives' junk that they've collected over their many years of existence. And everybody knows there's not a whole lot of buried treasure there. I mean, the floor to ceiling, Beanie Babies, the mystery Tupperware from 1984. Yeah, that's probably not going to give you a lot of money. Only 20% actually said that they would want everything a loved one owned if they had the chance to resell it later. So word of advice to grandma, keep the love, sell the knickknacks, keep the cash.
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5: With your weather flash, I'm Bill Banks, UCtoday.org. 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Tonight, mostly clear with a low around 55. A pleasant evening is ahead as temperatures drop. Looking ahead to Saturday, a chance of showers and thunderstorms. Mostly sunny with a high near 80. Rain could develop later in the day. Currently, it's clear and 75. For UCtoday.org, I'm Bill Banks with your weather flash.
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0: some of us may remember when the mid 80s hit, the minivan came out. And so many people were against it, unless you were a mom in those days, because you needed to haul around kids and sports equipment and whatever else, right? Well, coming up, we'll tell you why, apparently, minivans are becoming cool again. Details are coming up in just a few minutes.
1: 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Where?

0: remember back in the day that nobody wanted to be driving a minivan because they looked dumb. However, here we are in 2026, and minivan sales have skyrocketed 21% just last year. Nearly 400,000 of the minivans have rolled off the lot. The Toyota Sienna is really hot right now. Dealers can barely keep them on the lot. So why is there a change? Turns out that parents are finally prioritizing what they really need in a vehicle over, you know, being laughed at by everybody else. But, you know, those automatic sliding doors, they're sweet, man. They're sweet. You don't have to bend down anymore. And people are swallowing their pride, embracing the cup holders, leaning into it. The minivan isn't just for your mom anymore. Now, it may be the ultimate flex.
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I guess I've been distracted by Jimothy over in Portland and haven't heard about what's been going on in New York. But apparently over there, they are being inundated with rabid beavers. We'll tell you more of that story coming up in just a few minutes as we have more of the Terry Dean program on the way.

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3: With your weather flash, I'm Bill Banks, UCToday.org. 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Tonight, mostly clear with a low around 55. Looking ahead to Saturday, a chance of showers and thunderstorms is possible, with mostly sunny skies and a high near 80. Later Saturday night, showers and thunderstorms will occur, mostly cloudy with a low around 56. Currently, it's 73 and clear. For UCToday.org, I'm Bill Banks with your weather flash.
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1: And the hits just...

Well, the last thing I remember, Doc, I started to swerve, and then I saw the Jag slide into the curve. I know I'll never forget that horrible sight. I guess I found out for myself that everyone was right.

0: Jan and Dean, Dead Man's Curve.
1: New York, it's best known as, you know, having a rodent problem, but apparently that's not the only thing that they're having problems with. I guess it's rabid beavers this year. According to a new report, rabid beavers are allegedly terrorizing New York and New Jersey. They're targeting swimmers and fishermen. And now, before you start thinking of like zombie beavers taking over Times Square or something, between 2002 and 2021, there are only 40 confirmed cases of rabid beavers in the entire country. Yes, it is rare that a beaver is going to be rabid and, you know, attack you, but don't go picking a fight with one either, because a beaver's teeth can slice through a tree, swim twice as fast as you. So if you see a beaver looking twitchy and chasing people, he just might not be on crack from New York. He actually might have rabies.

0: brings me closer, baby, closer to you.
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0: And I-

Diana Ross and the Supremes. I'm Gonna Make You Love Me. John and Heidi in the morning and Canada Lake's greatest hits all day. Sunny 105.7.

0: Yeah, I'm not sure if Google is the place to ask about things with religion or about murder and if you're going to get in heaven or not. I don't know if this woman was thinking, well, let me Google to see if God just might let me in after I kill somebody. We're going to talk about the full story coming up in just a few minutes as we have more of the Terry Dean program on the way.
1: 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At 10 a.m. at Catfish Park.
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